97.5 KMOD, Tulsa's Rock Station. Hey, what's going on? It's Battle. Well, good news is nobody hit the Powerball jackpot. So Wednesday's drawing is up to an estimated $332 million. Now, the odds, well, roughly 1 in 292 million. Terrible. And yet, I could spend $2 and immediately develop an attitude about working tomorrow. I haven't matched a single number, already mentally cleaning out my desk. Now, if you won the lottery, would you give a 2 weeks' notice to your job, or would you just say, I quit as soon as you want? Let me

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Hey, what's going on? It's Battle. So Weezer, during their set at the iHeartRadio Music Festival presented by Capital One, they brought out a surprise guest. That's the kind of gamble that you take going to get a beer during a show. You leave for one song and then you hear the crowd go, oh my gosh! And now you're watching the best part on your buddy's phone with a $20 beer. Have you ever missed a huge concert moment?

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1: Hey, what's going on? It's Battle. So the Smashing Pumpkins brought the melancholy hits to the iHeartRadio Music Festival presented by Capital One over the weekend. 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And let me tell you, the great thing about the Pumpkins, their music takes you right back. 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

0: 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Talk back question of the day, decorating your home or yard for Halloween versus Christmas. Vic, which one do you prefer decorating over?
1: All right, I absolutely love decorating for Christmas. There is nothing like that season. 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Yeah. So I am team Christmas decorating all day.
0: You know what? 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But I go heavier in Halloween. 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
1: 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Back to back and back to back, Jack.
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1: Hey, what's going on? It's Battle. So apparently there is a photo pose that is getting a lot of attention called the boob rest. Basically, you put a hand near your chest or collarbone like somebody just happened to catch you looking fantastic. People say that it, you know, gives them something to do with their hands. Meanwhile, every photo of me looks like I'm waiting for somebody to explain where to stand.
2: 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Nah, 16, 15, you've lost track. 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Outlast. 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
1: Hey, what's going on? 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

97.5 KMOD, Tulsa's Rock Station. Hey, what's going on? It's Battle. New poll says that 5% of Americans greet somebody that they just met with a hug. They say most go for a handshake. Look, I need some warning if you're a hugger. Like, otherwise, you go in with both arms, I stick out one hand, and now we're doing, you know, middle school wrestling in front of everybody. And apparently, 1% apparently goes straight for a kiss on the lips. Hey, you know what? Let's learn last names first, okay? What are you when you meet somebody? Are you a hugger? Are you a shaker? Are you maybe this 1% that goes for a kiss on the lips? Get that talk back, Mike, while listening on the iHeartRadio app today. Let me know.

Tulsa's Rock Station. Hey, what's going on? It's Battle Show. Sharon Osbourne says Ozfest is coming back to the U.S. and in the U.K. in 2027. This is exciting because it would be the first American Ozfest since 2018. And I love this because the same people who used to spend all day in the pit now comparing insoles and asking if the venue has somewhere to sit. Hey, by the way, I went to several Ozfests and they're incredible. So I'm super stoked for this. And look, who has to be on the lineup for Ozfest in 2027? What do you think? Hit that talk back, Mike, while listening on the iHeartRadio app.

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97.5 KMOD, Tulsa's rock station. What up? My name's Thor. Keep up with all the cool stuff we have going on over at Facebook, X, Instagram, and more at the website.

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0: 5 KMOD. What up? 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

KMOD, it's Thor here, and want to see Stained at the BOK Center on October 16th? 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

0: 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Are we reaching? 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
1: Oh.
2: No.
1: This happened in St. Petersburg, Florida, where police arrested 33-year-old El Munique Clark for vandalizing a Subway restaurant after complaining about peppers on her sandwich. So she received a free sandwich using her Sub Club points through an online order. But she returned to the store upset, demanding a replacement. Staff explained that the sandwich was made how she ordered it online and refused her a new one. But she didn't want peppers. She pushed the cash register and the printer from the counter. She then grabbed a cookie tray from the display case and hurled them to the floor. She destroyed 37 cookies. Now, in my opinion, the cookies at Subway are like the best part.
2: The long ones?
1: Yeah.
2: They're like 2,000 calories.
1: Oh, whoa.
2: Yeah, they're cool. They are good. You're not wrong.
1: Yeah. Store security cameras captured everything. She had used her actual name and phone number for the order. So, of course, cops got her, charged her with criminal mischief. She posted a $500 bond on the misdemeanor count. This is just a misdemeanor. I would have thought that it would have been higher.
2: Why?
1: Because, I mean, first of all, someone could have gotten hurt.
2: But they didn't. You can't go on who it could have.
1: True. But destroying property.
2: Yeah.
1: And
2: that would be it.
1: Really? That's it?
2: Yeah.
3: Yeah. Oh, wow. How much in damage did she cause? Did it say?
1: It didn't say.
3: Yeah, it's got to be over a certain dollar point before it becomes felonious.
2: Yeah. Huh. I never understood in these stories. Just remake the sandwich.
1: Yeah.
2: What's the big to-do?
3: Right.
2: Yeah. I'm not saying they were wrong. I don't think they were wrong at all.
1: Yeah. But what? I mean, but if you go by, and I know not all of us like this, customer's always right. If she comes in and says, hey, I didn't want peppers on my sandwich.
2: Well, let's clear something up. The customer's always right is just something customers think.
1: Yeah.
2: It's not a real thing. Right? But in terms of doing the right thing, she was clearly a loyal customer.
1: Mm-hmm. Yeah.
2: What's the big to-do?
3: Right.
1: Yeah.
2: Unless she does this every time she comes in. Unless she's already been a pain in the butt the whole time.
3: Right. Mm-hmm.
2: That would be the only thing. But also, I get it. Like, you don't get to comp sandwiches anytime you want.
1: Right. And sometimes those online orders, the way that you do it, it's tough sometimes.
2: Yeah, like, it can be annoying.
1: Yeah, it can be. Because it doesn't always give you that option, like, what do you want to leave out? Or
2: if I'm going to destroy something in a Subway sandwich shop, it ain't the cookies.
1: No.
3: It's that bathroom.
2: No. Of all my hidden, I'm going to stop here to go to the bathroom places, Subway's not on the list.
3: Yeah.
2: No. Yeah, I don't. Maybe knock over the chip rack.
1: Yeah,
2: maybe. Stomp on the chips. I don't know.
3: Right.
2: But I feel like the cookie thing, I got to reach behind. I got to open the cookie thing. I got to grab the, like,
1: Yeah.
3: Yeah. And they are attached to the counter, I believe.
2: Okay.
3: At least by Velcro anyway, because they're just in a tiny little, like, plexiglass box, if I remember correctly.
2: Yeah. And you go thinking, like, why aren't they making my sandwich correctly? I don't know. Probably because they don't want to be the best sandwich artist ever.
3: Mm-hmm. Right.
2: That's not someone's goal. They're working there because that's the option.
1: Mm. Right.
0: Mm-hmm. The worst of the Big Man Morning Show continues next. 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
1: Bruce Hornsby has announced he's going to go on tour.
2: I saw
1: the exact response I thought we'd get. And he's going to do a bunch of dates. He's going to do the New Orleans Jazz Festival. I'm just looking here, and a bunch of other dates. Nothing that's going to be here. But that got me thinking, what bands do you wish would tour? What bands do you... I saw one list and it said Nirvana. Stop it.
3: Right.
1: It's not really a band touring or can.
3: Even if they did try to, quote unquote, get it back together with a new frontman, because, you know, bands do that, it wouldn't be the same.
1: Right.
3: You know, because Kurt's voice is what made it so interesting. And, I don't know. I like to say the same thing with Alice in Chains, but they do a pretty good job.
1: Right.
3: With the new guy.
1: I don't disagree.
3: William Duval.
1: I don't disagree. Even Queen did all right with that, with Adam Lambert.
3: Yeah. So, oh, I mean, yeah, as it can be done, there's just some certain bands like should not. Nirvana, Metallica. You know, I think if something happened to James, I don't think it would be the same if they try to get somebody else.
1: Could CCR still tour?
3: CCR so far as not like everybody's arrived, Canadian Ragweed, but
1: the real CCR, yeah.
3: Creedence.
1: I don't think anybody's dead, are they?
2: No. Yeah, well,
3: yeah.
2: Yeah.
1: Is John's not dead?
2: No. John Fogerty still tours.
1: His brother's dead. That's who died.
3: Yeah.
2: Yeah.
3: Tom.
1: Yeah, we had to look it up.
2: Yeah.
3: But I'm sure that they still could. They still could with old John being the front man.
1: Oh, God, him and his brother argued that was the problem.
3: See, it's never go in business with family, even if it is a band.
1: Oh, they never touched. They never touched it. They never visited each other before Tom died. But he did say something at the funeral.
3: Well, that's good.
1: Sure, because, you know, that mattered. At that point, you just did it for you. Guess what he died of, Gimpy?
3: Accidental overdose.
1: Nope.
3: Skateboarding accident.
1: He died of tuberculosis.
3: Oh, wow. God damn it.
1: What do I say? People write off tuberculosis. It happens, man.
3: Right. And I'm glad you brought that up because there's a lot of medications coming out on, you know, advertisements on TV. And tuberculosis has been popping up on a lot of those. Go see your doctor if you have TB or if, you know, get tested for before you take Skyrizi or whatever the hell new medication out that ends with an Izzy. You know, it's so bizarre. I was like, ha, TB's still a thing, huh? Okay.
1: There are about 11,000 cases a year of tuberculosis in the U.S.
3: Ain't that something,
1: huh? Right. You had no idea.
3: No, I thought it was, you know, an old Western disease that kind of, I don't know, went away with vaccines and whatnot.
1: Yeah, in the U.S., like only like 500 or 600 people die. But globally, 1.2 million.
2: Wow.
3: Wow.
1: It's still a thing, people.
3: I guess if you're traveling to some third world country and you pick it up by accident and bring it back here, you don't know. That makes sense. So, vacation in the States.
1: My favorite thing about tuberculosis is they thought it was a luxury, like it meant something good.
2: Mm-hmm.
1: And so women would, because you would get pale, right? And women would put like stuff on their face to not look like they had tuberculosis, mm-hmm, which became blush, which we still do today.
2: Right.
3: So now you got to ask yourself, is she hot or is she just sick?
1: Cowboy hats only exist because of tuberculosis.
3: Mm. Why you say that?
1: Because when the Stetson guy went to St. Joseph, Missouri, because that was considered a safe haven, uh-huh, for people with tuberculosis. Uh-huh. It was so hot, he couldn't deal with it, so he made the hat.
3: Okay. Hmm.
1: Right.
3: I thought he made it to be able to, you know, work in and water his horse if needed be.
1: Sure.
3: I don't know. I can't wear a cowboy hat or boots. It's not for me.
1: There are certain articles of clothing that I just look really stupid in, and that's one of them.
3: You and me both.
1: Maybe I don't look stupid in it, but I look in the mirror and go, what?
3: Yeah. Exactly, right? Let me get my clown makeup on because that's what I look like right now. It's terrible. I can't do it.
1: There are not many hats I can wear and look good in. Mm. I'll wear a backwards hat because I want to be 20, but... and wish my name was Chad, right. But like, that's about the only one.
3: I feel like there's a few that I can wear and get away with, but the cowboy hat is definitely off that list. I tried it, tried the boots. I had this conversation yesterday about boots. I was like, I can't do it. I can't. I look funny. They feel funny. I like to have grip when I'm walking, you know, and it seems like the boots are always just slick. I'm going to fall.
1: You're just going to do it. Right. You got to scuff them up, man.
3: Sure you do.
1: Yeah. I went to a wedding at the state capitol, and there were a lot of cowboy boots there, but not, they were the fancy ones.
4: Right.
1: Which, that's when I learned there are, you have your fancy cowboy boots, and then you have your regular cowboy boots, of which I said, you mean like Jordans?
3: Yes. Right. Yes, but instead, ostrich.
1: No, it's cool, because they're cowboy boots. Right. Okay. Mm-hmm. If you say so, I have a... friend who is he's a farmer, rancher, probably is the right accurate term. Mm-hmm. For sure a modern cowboy, right? And he, that I'm aware of, does not have a fancy cowboy hat that has to go in a case. He has his cowboy hat.
3: You got the one, that's it. That is it.
1: I've never asked him. I'll have to ask him.
3: Some of those hats... and that's been populating on my TikTok a lot, is like how they're making the cowboy hats.
1: Those custom ones, right?
3: Right, yeah. They're badass. Makes you want to get one, but then you realize, I don't look good in a cowboy hat, so I'm not going to do it.
1: There's a guy at Rocklahoma does it every year.
3: Really?
1: He makes custom hats, yep.
3: I could get down on maybe like a different kind of version of it, but your traditional, like I belong on a horse kind of hat.
1: He makes like slash ones, you know, like those type of custom hats.
3: I could get down on something
1: like that. Cuts them, steams
3: them,
1: puts black tar on them or whatever.
3: Right. I could get down on that. Maybe like a slash type top hat or...
1: No. No.
3: You want to watch me pull a rabbit out of this?
1: No. Not unless you're going to show me where the rabbit hole is. Maybe only when we're doing some...
3: Come on, let me get my monocle. Okay, that's fun. As the two guys on here, we agreed that there's clothes that we can't wear.
1: Sure.
3: But when it comes to women, is there anything that like... like, Lindsay, is there something out there, like, you feel like a petticoat, baby? I don't know. I feel like women could put on just about anything and be all right with it.
4: Nah. You know, overalls. I never felt like I looked great in overalls.
1: Okay, that's fair.
4: I've always wanted to.
1: Some women do.
4: Yeah. Adorable.
3: Especially with, an A-shirt, like a wife beater.
4: Yes.
3: Or no shirt at all, just side boob hanging out.
4: Yes.
3: Yeah.
4: Yeah, I don't know. I think my butt's always just been too big for them.
3: Okay. I think muumuus, yeah, everybody knows. Nobody looks good in a muumuu.
4: No.
1: Unless it's your hot wife sleep going to bed wearing one.
3: Your attractive wife.
1: That's what I'm saying.
3: Not hot wife, because those are two totally different things.
4: Right.
1: Listen.
4: Yes.
1: You tell me the most hideous piece of clothing, and let's put Sydney Sweeney, and you tell me if it doesn't work.
3: Oh, I'm with you. Put her in a burlap sack, and I'm still getting a boner, for sure.
1: I'm just saying... a lot of it is the spectacle.
3: Yeah.
1: And if you go, what's the thing that makes every woman hot? You know, get the most disgusting woman in a pair of pumps, and I'm going to still not go, meh.
3: Right.
1: I'm going to go, where are they?
3: I'm going to go, how are they staying up?
1: Right. Those Kevlar.
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1: Man to serve prison time for stripping naked at TSA checkpoint. I have pictures of this. It is on our Facebook page, right? KMOD.com. A South Carolina man is going to prison for 33 months. For stripping naked and assaulting a Transportation Security Administration officer while intoxicated at the airport. Department of Justice says, George, look at me! Stevens was going through a TSA checkpoint at the Indianapolis International Airport when he was signaled out for an inspection. Court records show Stevens became agitated and pulled his jeans and underwear to the floor, exposing his bare buttocks and genitals to the officers and other passengers. Prosecutors say Stevens had a history of criminal offense, including domestic violence, gun offenses, prior to this incident. The FBI, TSA, and airport investigated the case. Now, again, there's a couple great photos on there, but there's some really funny things that happened. He yelled at the officer, called him a freak multiple times.
2: All right.
1: Specifically, we know this person. We all know this type of person. Specifically when the officer patted down his outer and inner groin. A supervisor was then called over and he wasn't complying with instructions. Then the supervisor instructed Stevens to remove his belt but hold his pants up. Probably because he didn't take his belt off.
2: Right.
1: Then the man dropped into a squat and shook his buttocks at the supervisor and other assisting inspection officers, which meant it caused the screenings for all the other lines to stop.
2: Oh, man. How pissed off would you be if your flight's delayed because of this guy?
3: Right.
1: I have this new phrase I've been saying a lot lately. Maybe Lindsay's heard me say it in the last 2 days, and that is, hey, man, it's life in the circus.
2: Yeah, right.
1: But he was yelling, I don't have anything. What do you want to see? Then he pulled his jeans and underwear to his ankles, exposing his buttocks and genitals to the officers, the passengers. He removed his jeans and then placed them on the supervisor's shoulder, removed his underwear, and threw it at the supervisor.
2: Ew, gross.
1: He was then completely naked and began to advance towards the supervisor, and then that's when he was detained.
2: I have a novel idea here that may fix all these airport issues that we have when it comes to stuff like this. Stop serving alcohol at the goddamn airport.
3: Ooh.
1: Dude, he was on the outside going through screening. He hadn't even entered the airport, like where the gates and all that stuff was yet.
2: Right. But don't they have, like, you know, airport lounges, right?
1: On the other side of security.
2: On the other side, okay.
1: So, I mean, I've never been to the Indianapolis International Airport.
2: Right.
1: But in Tulsa, you have to go through screening to get any, like, alcohol, because who goes and hangs out at the bar before?
3: Right.
2: Apparently this guy. I was just about to say, that's not going to stop people from getting twisted before they get to the airport, but I feel like it would, you know, stop serving alcohol at the airport, stop serving alcohol on the planes.
1: Yeah.
2: And that would solve a lot of these problems that we have, because a lot of them, people are just getting drunk and acting a fool.
1: Yeah. Now, I know some of you are like, hey, it's their fault. They did the inspection or whatever. They're out of hand. Why do they got to do all this? All fair questions. I think all those things should constantly be evaluated. Regardless, it is the current policy.
3: Yeah.
1: And all you had to do was, and what did he have, right? What was the thing that triggered to take your belt off?
3: Mm-hmm.
1: Why was he singled out? Was it random?
2: Right.
3: Probably.
2: Yeah, and he just didn't feel, he felt violated.
1: Yeah. I do feel like 33 months is excessive.
3: Yeah, it is.
2: Okay, so what's a good 6 months maybe?
1: A year.
2: Okay. I mean, a year, 24 months, 33 months. Ah,
1: 12 months is 1 year.
2: Right.
3: Yeah.
2: 2 years.
1: 24
2: know,
1: months.
2: A year and a half, whatever.
1: Maybe. Yeah, that's all I'm saying. Yeah,
2: he'll get out with, you know, he'll get out earlier than that. He probably will only serve maybe at most half of his time.
1: I just feel like he had a bad day. He does have priors, so maybe that's what caused it to be such a higher thing.
2: Yeah.
1: But man was frustrated, drunk. Who knows what was going on? But 33 months feels excessive. Well, he was naked.
2: Yes. exposed himself to everybody. Children are around.
1: I mean, they may have been in the area, but those areas aren't exactly easy to see.
2: I'm just saying, there could have been children. There could have been nuns there. We don't know.
1: Nuns?
3: Well, yeah.
1: They're fine.
2: I'm just saying.
3: They probably enjoyed it.
1: You can't lump children seeing something that bad and nuns in the same category.
2: I'm just saying.
1: They're fine. They're adults. They've seen them before.
2: Maybe.
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And now, folks, you are about to witness the most amazing, the most astounding living monstrosity of all time.

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Can you dig it?

0: Well, it's howdy doody time. Good morning. It's the Big Mad Morning Show. BMMS. I'm trying to change it up. BMMS. Freshen it up, they said.
1: Okay.
2: I can dig it.
0: Good morning, Lindsay. See, look at me being different.
2: Good morning, Corbin.
1: Change is possible.
0: Ding, ding, ding, ding, ding, ding, ding. Good morning, Gimpy.
1: Hey, man. Good morning.
0: Sup? Pair of tickets to the Tulsa State Fair and Mega Ride Passes could be yours. Tulsa State Fair is starting October 1st. 11 days of awesome kicks off then. I saw a video online of a guy at the Oklahoma State Fair, which is getting ready to conclude this weekend, and he was making homemade cinnamon rolls. One of my favorite memories of going to the Tulsa State Fair is going on a Saturday or Sunday morning, and when it first opens, and they're making those cinnamon rolls, and you smell them, and you're like, hells yes.
2: I watched a TikTok the other day of this older lady, and you could tell that she has spent some time in the kitchen baking. That's her jam. And she made homemade cinnamon rolls. And it was probably, it probably takes her a good 2 hours, maybe even up to 4 or 5 hours making these cinnamon rolls. But of course, she condenses the video, speeds it up. And they looked like the absolute best cinnamon rolls on the planet.
0: Sure, it's on social media.
2: They were huge.
0: Hooray! You think she's editing those videos or it's her grandkid? It's her grandkid,
2: for sure. The voiceover, I mean, she does a voiceover and everything. I mean, they were huge. And she's making them in a cast iron skillet. And they came out. What's the restaurant that makes them so humongous in town?
0: Tally's.
2: Yes. And they were probably that size. Amazing. I mean, I think I was probably drooling.
0: Mm-hmm. Did she mention what kind of flour she uses?
2: Yeah, I think she did, actually. Okay. I don't remember.
0: Oh, okay.
2: But I did save the video.
0: Yeah, because you're never going to do it.
2: Exactly.
0: Mm-hmm. Yeah.
2: Yeah, it's one of those. But hey, my mom lives with me now, and she does baking, so maybe she'll make them. I could talk her into it. But man, cinnamon rolls, they smack. Is that the right word? Slap?
0: Oh, I'm not the culprit. I have no idea.
2: Yeah, me either. Now I want one really bad.
3: Reminds me of the 4th of July.
2: Yeah.
3: Makes me want a hot dog real bad.
0: Just giving you plenty of runway to get the cinnamon roll story out of your system.
2: Good. You brought up cinnamon rolls.
0: Yeah, I know. And you took it hostage. You good?
2: Yeah.
0: Okay. We're going to see what Lindsay wants to talk about.
1: Well, I like a good floppy biscuit as much as anybody else. Some chocolate gravy.
0: We've got fill in the blank news.
2: Here you go.
0: We got our top five songs with the day of the week and the title from listener Daily Dan. We'll get to that coming up. So derailed. So we love talking about movies, and there's something interesting that I saw. These are all the movies that are coming out in the month between now and the end of October.
1: Oh, that's not that long.
0: Well, now in the end of October, so we're talking like 4 weeks, 4 or 5 weeks,
1: yeah,
0: right?
1: Yeah, yeah.
0: And so I'm going to name the movies. I know two of them, and I only know two of them because of the, you'll know when I say it.
1: Okay.
0: This weekend, Charlie Harper, Crawlers, Forgotten Island, Heart of the Beast, and Primetime.
1: Ooh, never heard of any of them.
0: I didn't think so. The weekend after, Verity, Digger, Rolling Loud, the movie.
2: Verity, I cannot wait.
0: What's it about?
2: It is based off of a Colleen Hoover novel.
0: You say that like I should know that, what that means.
1: So you don't know who Colleen Hoover is?
2: She's a fantastic writer.
0: No, her mom, Mrs. Hoover.
2: Verity is about a writer who is in an accident and is now in a wheelchair, can't write. She hires a no-name writer and to come live in her house and finish her last novel. series for her.
0: That sounds awesome.
2: And, well, it's full of twists and turns.
0: Unless she's going to chop his feet off with a sledgehammer.
2: A little bit like that, I guess.
0: So there's that. And then the week of the 9th, Angel and the Bad Man, Other Mommy, The Social Reckoning.
2: Other Mommy, we've seen the trailer for that.
0: Right.
2: Yeah.
0: Okay.
2: Yeah.
0: Good memory. That's the one where the mom's really creepy.
2: Yes. And possibly.
0: Not real.
2: Right.
0: Imagination. M. Night Shyamalan Ding Dong movie?
2: Maybe.
1: Maybe. No.
0: Okay.
1: Rob Savage, producer James Wan.
0: The weekend after that, Street Fighter.
1: Okay. Yep. Have heard of that one.
0: Yeah. I heard it's not as good as the other one, but the effects are better, I guess. I don't know.
1: Yeah. Put it out there. All Street Fighter movies suck. I've watched, I think there's two of them out there, at least the original one, and it blows goats.
0: I kind of equate it to Michael Bay movies, just lots of pomp and circumstance.
1: Yeah. Mm-hmm. Yeah.
0: You're just like, okay.
1: This doesn't have Jean-Claude Van Damme in it, so it's really going to suck.
0: Whale Fall?
1: Nope.
0: Okay. The weekend after that, Ollie G, who is I? That's the only reason I know what that is, because I know who Ollie G is.
2: Borat. Actor.
0: Sacha Baron Cohen.
2: Yes.
1: One of his characters, yeah.
0: Yeah. Clayface.
1: Nope.
0: Claire and the Sun.
2: Nope.
0: Wildwood. And then after that, Christmas at the Kringles, Everest, The Other Side. So I had to go down a rabbit hole and learn what some of these are. And once I read what some of them were, I was like, oh, yes, I know what this movie is. For example, Heart of the Beast. This is a movie with Brad Pitt where he plays a soldier returning and a dog that saves his life.
1: I've seen that commercial. Didn't remember the name of it, but okay, that one looks all right.
0: Yeah.
1: And the only reason that trailer stuck out to me because it's got Stephen Wilson's Jr.'s version of Stand By Me in the commercial, in the trailer.
0: Exactly.
1: Mm. And I'm like, okay, oh, that's cool.
2: Yes. That would have been the dog for him. He loves dog movies.
0: Yeah, I've seen that and you're like, that looks good, but not enough for me to go to the theater to see it.
1: Yeah.
0: It combines dogs, which we as people on this earth love a movie about dogs, and they all die at the end.
1: Every last one of them.
0: Yeah. What do you think is going to happen in Heart of the Beast? I have no idea, but I'm going to guess he dies saving Brad Pitt. I'm just guessing. Digger. I know about this movie, too, because I've seen the trailer and because we're suddenly seeing Tom Cruise in places we normally don't see him, like Chiefs games. Tom Cruise, Riz Ahmed, John Goodman, Jesse Plemons, and Tom Cruise plays a billionaire oil tycoon, Digger Rockwell, trying to fix a disaster he caused. It's supposed to be really, really good.
1: Because
0: he's unrecognizable, almost, as Tom Cruise.
1: I'll kind of

0: man that sucks things in, and he's good in it. The storyline just sucked.
1: Mm-hmm.
0: Clayface. This is a DC movie.
2: Okay.
0: Yeah. It's kind of like a horror thriller kind of version of this hero, superhero, Tom Rise. Tom Rice Harries, Naomi Aki, other people none of us know. Mm-hmm. Primetime, Robert Pattinson playing a fictionalized Chris Hansen of To Catch a Predator.
1: Oh, yes.
0: Yeah. It's almost like a Nightcrawler thing. It actually looks kind of good.
1: Yeah.
2: It has Chris Hansen in it.
0: Hold on. I was trying to channel my Chris Hansen. What would you say you're doing here?
1: Yeah.
0: And what was in the chat?
2: I want you to blank my blank.
0: Right. Because he always talks kind of so slow and soft. Uh-huh. What was in the chat?
2: Why do you have a bag full of dildos?
0: The fact he never got killed is wild.
2: For real.
0: If you go back and watch those videos and you're like, how did you not get shot and no one beat your ass?
2: Right.
0: People just submitting immediately in those scenarios to the point where you're like, this has got to be fake, right?
2: I was just thinking that same thing. Maybe it was fake.
1: See, I think that's what the movie is about. Like how some of them were staged.
0: I don't think they were staged. I don't think they were staged. And this is why. Because you're going to get some common Joe to pretend, not an actor, some common Joe mm-hmm. to pretend he's a child toucher.
2: For the right amount of money, people do anything.
0: No way. No way.
2: Well, the internet says no, To Catch a Predator was not staged.
0: Yeah,
2: in
0: no
2: the
0: way.
2: Sense of using paid actors or fake suspects, the individuals who walked into the houses were real people who believed they were arriving to meet a minor yeah. for sex.
0: Yeah. Okay, pause there. Mm-hmm. What's staged then? What would, for you guys, what would yeah. the definition have to be of staged for that to then be staged? If we knew these were real people who mm-hmm. thought they were meeting children, I think we've ended the staged part.
1: Yeah.
0: As far as I'm concerned.
1: For sure.
0: Now, maybe they, you know, planned and plotted with some of the questions and answers and, you know, prodded them along to come meet up with the kid.
2: Mm-hmm.
1: Mm-hmm.
0: But that's still a real person who had interest in a child.
2: Yeah. Yeah. Yeah. I mean, listen, to me, if it's staged or faked, it all has to just be made up. These are all actors, but apparently not the case.
0: Has to be made up, like all mm-hmm. of it. Mm-hmm. Yeah. So I think of these, the ones that I want to see the most, I think Heart of the Beast would be number one, then maybe Digger with the Tom Cruise movie. Okay. Only because I think Tom Cruise is a great actor. I don't like him as a person. He recently started doing these interviews where he's like, I haven't done an interview in a while. And you're like, you're just so smug.
1: Yes.
2: I think the word you're looking for is douchey.
0: Yeah.
1: Yeah.
0: But Riz Ahmed is in it. He's great. Jesse Plemons is in it. I think he's fantastic. And so that feels like a movie I would be excited to see. And then Heart of the Beast, just any feel-good movie like that. Mm-hmm. I think Brad Pitt's a great actor, too.
1: Yeah.
2: Yeah.
1: Verity is my number one. Okay. I read that book in probably two or three days.
0: Okay.
1: So quick.
0: Yeah, that makes sense, especially if it's a movie you are
1: yeah.
0: knowing about, right?
1: Mm-hmm.
0: Saw a trailer for Whale Fall, apparently about a scuba diver who gets swallowed by a sperm whale and struggles to survive using the power of the memory of his dad shouting at him. What?
2: You piece of garbage. You can't even get out of a whale's mouth.
0: You mean Moby Dick?
2: Yeah, or Jonah. Jonah and the whale. If you remember
0: Is it
2: that.
0: Jonah and the whale?
2: Bible story, yeah.
0: Moby Dick, though, he gets swallowed by the whale, right? Or is it just him trying
2: I think
0: to catch?
2: He's just trying to catch the whale, the great white whale.
0: How many whale movies are there?
2: That's a good question.
0: Free Willy.
2: Yeah.
1: Mm-hmm.
0: Right?
1: Yeah. All three of them.
0: There's three of them?
1: Yeah.
0: Have you seen all three?
1: I've seen the first two.
0: Oh, okay.
2: Here's your top eight whale movies.
0: Really? It's a genre.
2: Yeah. So we'll just take it from the bottom. Number eight, In the Heart of the Sea. Another one, Reykjavik Whale Watching Massacre. What?
0: Hold on. In Heart of the Sea is an epic action adventure inspired by the real life event that led to Moby Dick. Moby Dick's real?
2: I didn't know that.
0: Hold on. Moby Dick is a real story.
2: Hello.
0: I don't know if that's true.
2: Moby Dick.
0: It may be inspired. Moby Dick is a story inspired by a true event.
2: Yeah. No, Moby Dick is not a true story, but it was heavily inspired by real life events. Herman Melville's 1851 novel is a work of fiction, but the author drew from terrifying real

0: maritime history to shape his narrative.
1: Ah, see how that's the game of telephone, right? Like the line gets blurred so fast.
0: And in November of 1820, those were the days, a massive 80-ton sperm whale rammed and sank a Nantucket whaling ship named Essex in the middle of the Pacific Ocean. The 20 surviving crew members spent 3 months adrift on small boats.
1: Sure.
0: Moby Dick, the real white whale.
1: Okay. The book is fantastic, but understand that in that time, in the 1850s, books about sailors or being at sea were like modern-day military movies for us.
0: Uh-huh.
1: Like, people loved them.
2: Oh, yeah.
1: They were the blockbusters, so you just wrote stuff.
0: Mm-hmm. Apparently, Moby Dick was inspired by a magazine article that was published in 1839 about Mocha Dick, a famous albino sperm whale with a fierce reputation that lived off the coast of an island near Chile.
1: Mocha, like green in Iceland and tiny.
0: Right.
1: Right. Right. Name it the opposite. Okay.
0: Okay, so that was that one.
1: Top whale movies, keep going.
0: Yeah, Reykjavik, Whale Watching Massacre was number 7. Number 6, Rust and Bone. Put in charge of his young son, Elaine leaves Belgium for Antibes and lives with a sister and her husband. Elaine's bond with Stephanie, a killer whale trainer. Is that about the whale or the trainer?
1: I think that classifies.
0: Okay.
1: Right?
0: Okay. Free Willy comes in at number 5, which I always thought would be the most popular whale movie.
1: Yeah. By the way, there's 4 Free Willys.
0: Mm-hmm. Whale Rider, a contemporary story of love, rejection, and triumph as a young Maori girl fights to fulfill a destiny her grandfather refuses to recognize. Number 3 is Orca. Number 2 is Blackfish, a documentary following the captivity of killer whales. And the number 1... Life of Pi.
1: Huh.
0: Yeah.
1: Yeah, there's Free Willy 2, 3, and then the 4th one is Escape from the Pirate's Cove. Yeah. I didn't realize there were so many whale movies. You think there's like 2.
2: Mm-hmm.
0: Right. I don't see how I thought Life of Pi was about a tiger, not a whale. But
1: it's about animals.
2: Apparently, this whale fall is obviously not based on a true story, but... The author of it's based on the novel, and the author conceived the idea after watching a 2020 viral video of kayakers in California who were briefly caught in the mouth of a humpback whale.
0: That story kind of sounds familiar.
2: It does.
1: Which is a movie you will also be promoting at 9.
2: Yeah.
1: All right, listen, we got a pair of tickets to Tulsa State Fair we're going to give away with Mega Ride Passes. 11 Days of Awesome start October 1st. We'll take a break and we'll be back.
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0: Good morning. It's the Big Man Morning Show. BMMS and whatever you'd like to say to 82945. Good morning, Lindsay. Sorry. Let's go ahead and do news. Sorry, I'm changing it up. Let's do news quickies.
1: It's time for news quickies. 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
2: Kentucky Powerball winner arrested for public intoxication. This guy makes headlines all the time. James Farthing is his name. He won $167.3 million in the Powerball last year. And he's been in trouble now five different times. This time, police found him asleep in a running car. He was arrested early Sunday morning in a Walmart parking lot in Lexington, Kentucky. Officers say they knocked on the car windows for several minutes before he woke up. And they noticed signs that he was intoxicated. And now he faces a public intoxication charge. He bought his winning lottery ticket in Georgetown last April and has faced several arrests since collecting the prize, including an earlier case involving an assault on a Florida police officer. Again, it's his fifth arrest since winning the lottery. He's 51 years old. His previous arrests include domestic violence, an intimidation charge, a burglary accusation involving $12,000 in stolen cash, and kicking a Florida sheriff's deputy.
0: Yeah, this guy's getting more press than he should, and he breaks the idea of winning the lottery makes your life better.
2: Yeah.
3: Right.
0: Because bad people can win the lottery, too.
3: For sure.
2: And I believe his domestic violence was on his own mom.
3: Oh. Yeah. One of those guys.
2: Yeah.
0: You can be a POS and win the lottery.
3: Mm-hmm. Ain't that something? Woman accused of performing lap dances for three teenage boys, giving one victim an STD.
0: What kind of STD? We throw that around, and HPV is an STD, and like a ridiculous number of us carry it.
3: It doesn't say, but it says that all this came to light after the 15-year-old boy allegedly began displaying symptoms of a possible sexually transmitted disease. So, could be blisters. He could have the drip. There's no telling. It just doesn't say in the story. And I think it's because they're minors. But this is a wild story. Comes out of Pennsylvania, right? 47-year-old woman named Shantae Hochberg is her name. And she had asked the 15-year-old neighbor boy to come on over to her house.
4: Want some candy?
3: And so the 15-year-old neighbor boy gets two of his friends, a 16-year-old and a 17-year-old, and all three of them go over to the woman's house. It was after that that she, at least this is all according to reports, that she began twerking and dancing in a sexual manner. Later on, she takes off of her top and puts on a choker around her neck. And she's only wearing red tights at this point in time. That's when she gave the kids lap dances.
0: Well, yeah, she had red tights on.
3: Exactly. And then she allegedly told the teens that she enjoyed being choked and directed them to grab and pull on the choker on her neck. The 15-year-old went on to tell the cops that Shantae here was grinding on us and putting...
0: Yeah, I'm going to go ahead and hit all that.
3: Okay. I'm going to have to skip a lot of this.
0: Yeah, just be more vague.
3: Well, nonetheless, so the 17-year-old boy that was there said that he did indeed do that and then started dialing zero on the telephone, if you know what I mean.
0: Yeah, masturbating.
3: Uh-huh.
0: Now, being provocative.
3: The 17-year-old boy went on to tell the kid or the cops that that's what he did, and he said that Miss Shantae here just wanted to get banged. Right? According to the mother of the 15-year-old, old Shantae had told the boys that this is going to be the best day of your life, boys, and you'll never forget this. And then when she was confronted by her neighbor, the 15-year-old boy's mother, the woman, Shantae, said that they were all in my house trying to get oral gratification. There you go. Anyhow, so now she's been locked up and on a variety of offenses, involuntary deviant sexual intercourse with a person under the age of 16, statutory sexual assault, corruption of a minor. What makes all this story so grand is that Shantae's 26-year-old son, he has a YouTube channel that's like To Catch a Predator, where he sets up and poses as children and sets up these online chats and then sets up a meet and greet and then busts them online or on video and then posts those videos on his YouTube channel.
0: Those videos of the rogue vigilante child predator catchers that, that people do online, they make me, they give me so much anxiety.
3: What's that?
0: People suck.
2: Yeah. Yes.
0: And maybe some of them are genuine, but they don't feel honest.
3: Mm-hmm.
0: If you have a history of that type of work in your life, okay.
3: Right.
0: But you decide to stop working at McDonald's and do it, I don't know. Huh?
3: Right.
2: Yeah.
3: Again, this is everybody wants to be internet famous, right? And get that internet money. And people love this sort of thing so far as to see the people get caught. The setup, the excuses, blah, blah, blah, when the police finally get in. So that's why they do it.
0: Yeah. Here's the thing. My brother, when he was younger,
3: mm-hmm.
0: we had a dog growing up. His name was Salty. He was awesome, right?
3: He's a salty dog?
0: He was Salty Dog is what we call him.
3: Nice.
0: And he was a schnauzer.
3: Mm.
0: And he was good with kids and played, and my brother was playing with him, and they were pushing each other. You know how that happens with dogs, and you're playing, and my brother didn't know any better, and he was like, this is fun. I just want to have fun.
3: Mm.
0: The dog suddenly decided he wasn't having fun anymore. And bit my brother on the face.
3: Son of a bitch.
0: Not a pit bull, by the way. Anyway, same thing with people that you're accusing of being a pedophile.
3: Mm-hmm.
0: Whether they are or not in that moment, not relevant.
3: Right.
2: Mm-hmm.
0: They'll be backed into a corner and they might bite your face. And if you don't, this isn't, suddenly you're toying with something that is radioactive.
3: Right. Yeah. Which all goes back to why Chris Hansen hadn't gotten shot yet or stabbed.
0: Right.
3: Mm-hmm.
0: Just wild, man. That's crazy. Speaking of crazy, hunter killed woman he thought was a deer.
3: She have a horn growing out of her head?
0: She did not. Police say 74-year-old hunter in Delaware mistook a woman for a deer and is now facing felony manslaughter charges. Walter Moorhead is accused of fatally shooting a 39-year-old woman who was walking through the field with a man and their two children on Friday evening. The hunter shot from a camouflaged shelter or a ground blind at about 7:40 p.m. He believed he saw a deer and fired his rifle, striking the victim. In addition to felony manslaughter, the man faces three counts of first-degree reckless endangerment along with a firearm charge. He is out on a $43,000 bond. There is some other details about this. She was apparently walking with these two children, 7 and 10, and according to the police affidavit, they were within arm's length of each other.
3: Oh, the woman and the kids?
0: Yeah, they were all super close together.
3: Yeah, they're walking through the woods together.
0: Her boyfriend said he heard a explosion and then she collapsed on the ground. The family says they were walking through the field to avoid traffic on the nearby road. Her boyfriend told the TV station he was wearing a blue shirt, she was wearing a yellow blouse, and the kids were with them. He wasn't just firing at a vague shape. Police say he had a rifle equipped with a scope and was inside a ground blind. He told investigators that he initially saw what he thought was a moving doe through the scope, then repositioned himself and the rifle before firing. After shooting, he apparently believed he'd hit the deer, got out with a flashlight, and went looking for it. Instead, he encountered the woman he shot.
2: Wow.
3: So were they walking at night?
0: 7:40. I mean, that's
3: 7:40.
0: It's twilight.
3: Night.
0: Yeah.
2: Okay.
0: It's civil twilight. Her boyfriend was applying pressure on the wound, calling 911. She was hit in the upper torso, according to the affidavit, and died at the hospital. She was 39 years old and a mother of five.
2: Mm.
3: Well, if she was wearing bright orange, maybe she wouldn't have gotten shot.
0: Here's something else interesting. In Delaware, firearm deer season hasn't started.
3: Oh, so this guy's in all kinds of
2: wrong.
0: He was hunting under a crop damage permit, which can allow firearms outside the normal general firearm season. State police told a news station he was hunting under an active permit. However, another TV station reported environmental officials were still determining whether he himself was an approved hunter for that property.
2: Oh.
0: And the timing's important, too. Sunset during the day is 7:05 to 7:06. Delaware generally follows deer hunting only 30 minutes after sunset. Mm-hmm. So about 7:35. Police were called around 7:40. The precise moment the rifle was fired is still not publicly pinned down, but it definitely could be in violation of the hunting hours. Investigators are still examining whether he was permitted to hunt at that time anyway.
2: Mm-hmm. Yeah.
0: Crazy, right?
2: Yeah.
3: Yeah, that's insane.
0: So here's what I'm thinking was happening. He was looking through the scope. So maybe he did see a deer near them, a doe, and then got like repositioned, went back to his scope, and was quick about his trigger.
3: Right, just blind fired it, yeah.
0: And just saw something in the scope and went for it.
3: Uh-huh.
0: Crazy,
3: that's
0: right?
3: That's a possibility. Or he's like, I'm going to kill this bitch and get away with it.
2: No.
3: Oh, it was a deer.
0: It's entirely possible that's a scenario. That is a likely scenario. By the way, is this where I should add she was from Guatemala?
2: I don't know if that matters even.
0: I don't think it matters, right. But if I don't like people of a different skin color, it might matter.
3: Right.
2: But what was the distance between it? Did it say?
0: It did not say. It doesn't matter.
2: Because, I mean, he might not have even seen her. He may have seen the deer.
0: He had a scope.
3: She had a yellow shirt on.
2: Yeah. But it could have easily gone, hit the deer or just missed the deer. And it could have just been a coincidence that she was there.
0: It's not a coincidence. She was walking. By the way, here's the other part I don't understand. If they were trying to bypass a road, then they were close to the road.
2: Yeah.
0: Which you shouldn't be hunting that close.
2: Yeah,
0: or
2: exactly.
0: At least not in that direction.
2: Right, right.
0: To me, there's a bunch of missteps in this situation from the hunter standpoint.
2: Absolutely.
0: Should those people have been walking that way? Probably not. Did they know it was a deer area? Probably not.
2: Exactly.
0: Is there a no trespassing sign? Maybe somewhere. But there's four people. He should have seen them. He should have heard them.
2: Uh-huh.
0: Because when you're up in a stand, you hear a lot of stuff, like a deer stepping on a leaf.
2: Yeah.
0: So to me, there's a bunch of missteps on this guy's part.
2: And he may not. Did it say he was in a stand?
0: Yeah. Okay. Or he's in a ground blind. Sorry.
2: Yeah.
0: Crazy.
2: Which is, even crazier.
0: All right, we got to take a break. We'll be back.
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0: New York Giants quarterback Jackson Dart's knee injury is reportedly more serious than first believed. An MRI uncovered a potentially season-ending knee injury. Giants head coach John Harbaugh said after Monday night's loss to the Los Angeles Rams that Dart likely suffered a sprained MCL. Veteran QB Jameis Winston will step in for Big Blue starting this week against the Tennessee Titans. Without Dart, the season could really be toast. 32-year-old Jameis Winston didn't look great in mop-up duty on Monday.
1: You know, you said that incorrectly. Doesn't.
0: Yeah.
1: He's never looked great.
0: And, you know, it's unclear if there's any viable QB options on the open market via trade or free agency.
1: There's absolutely viable options out there. It is just, how do you make the trade for them and who's willing to give up on them?
0: That's
1: true. Give them up, right? Because if you have a guy who's promising as your second or third, you might not be willing to trade him away in case you need him.
2: Right.
1: So it just depends. But if you're in a situation where you need somebody, right, then okay, you might make that change. For example, Detroit is offensive. Their defense is offensive. It's so bad, right? But maybe they are willing to trade one of their quarterbacks if they have a good backup in lieu of getting a good defensive person.
0: Sure.
1: To help them out. Jackson Dart wanted to go back in. They wouldn't let him, and he kept pushing. They took his jersey away so he wouldn't go back in, and he has a season-ending injury.
0: Yeah.
1: Crazy, right? This is what we talk about. Everybody's like, they're going to be so good. They're going to be so good. This is so great. It's so great. Injuries, man. Yeah, NFL is about injuries.
0: He's got a little bit of Tua in him, I feel like. You know,
1: he didn't get a concussion.
0: I know, but I'm just saying, like, even when Tua had the concussions and he was like, I just want to keep on going in and playing. It's that heart to play.
1: I think all players have that. Not all of them's Caleb Williams.
0: Yeah.
2: Oh, I got a broken nail.
1: Oh, God. Oh, yeah.
0: No, that wasn't.
1: Doing the Kobe torn Achilles thing. Is
0: right,
1: like,
0: right,
1: settle
0: right.
1: down, bro.
0: Yeah. And that's your Balls of the Wall Sports. I'm Lindsay on 97.5 KMOD.
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1: Good morning, Corbin. 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
2: Oh, good morning, Corbin. So Rock the Equinox 11 is your next stage in your music festival life. 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
3: Lindsay, L-I-N-D-S-E-Y, Lindsay.

0: I'd eat that.
1: Okay, so you know, my mom has moved in with us, and last week was, I was gone Wednesday, Thursday, and Friday because I drove, or I flew to Indiana to bring my mom to Oklahoma. I arrived there on Wednesday just in time to see a 28-foot semi pull away from her house, fully loaded with her things, and I get there and she goes, "That's it. That's the last of my stuff. Pulling away." And I said, "Wow, it all fit, huh?" And she goes, "Well, that was the second truck." I said, "Oh." And she goes, "Yeah, it took two 28-foot semis." I said,
2: "Wow."
1: "Yeah."
2: And she lived in a condo?
1: "Yeah. Of a 2,400 square foot condo."
3: That's a big ass condo.
1: I said, "Aren't those supposed to like fill like 3,000 square feet? Like one of those?" "Pretty much. I mean, my mom had a lot of stuff. I mean, she would fill every nook and cranny of her place. Like there wasn't an empty spot. In fact, when people would come visit, like they'd be like, 'Oh, it's like walking into a department store.' Well, my mom worked at a department store for 20 plus years.
2: Sure.
1: She was a visual merchandiser, which means she would dress mannequins and put up displays and make the store look nice.
2: And she kept all that stuff?
1: Pretty much. I mean, if there was something on sale, she was buying it. And I said, "I thought you got rid of a lot of stuff." She goes, "Well, I did, but I kept a lot of things too because I didn't know what you would want." Okay. Well, the plan is to have a estate sale when her things arrive.
2: Where?
1: At my house.
3: She's going to set it all up on the lawn, huh?
2: You mean a garage sale?
1: Yeah.
2: Well, there's a big difference.
1: She says, but like what she says, estate sale sounds nicer.
2: But there's a difference in those. An estate sale means everything's for sale.
3: Yeah, and usually you walk through the house and you're like, "Well, I'll take that plastic duck for $5. Yeah,
2: and a garage sale is in your driveway.
1: Yeah, it will be a garage sale. So I walk through the house and I can't believe how empty it is. It's like all these memories come back to me. Like when I was 15, that's when we moved into the house because we had built this condo. And it was, again, like the first day we had ever moved in. It looked so big. And we're cleaning it. And I said, "How much cleaning do we have to do? Because these people, I'm sure, are going to bring in their own cleaning crew and shampoo the carpets." And she goes, "Well, I just want it to look nice." I said, "Okay." So we clean it. And I said, "All right, we're finished. Let's get out of here." And I said, "You know, there'll be some tears." And she goes, "Yeah, I don't know." And then a few of her girlfriends came to say goodbye, and then it was waterworks. And I said, "Mom, it's okay. We're, you know, on to bigger adventures. My mom has never lived anywhere else but the town I grew up in." So the next day, we get into her car, and we are driving halfway to St. Louis. We stop in St. Louis, and we stayed at River City Casino in St. Louis. And if you've never been, and if you like casinos, I say stop and go there. It was great. We had a great mom and daughter adventure. Had a good meal. We stayed in the director's suite on the 7th floor. Mm-hmm. I know. I was like, "Okay, Mom, are you a high roller? What's going on? What is going on?" She goes, "Well, I stayed here. The last time I came to Tulsa, we stopped. Me and your aunt stopped here. And we didn't stay in a swanky hotel room like this, but I happened to get a card and I called ahead of time and I said, 'Is there any upgrades?' And they told me, 'Well, as a matter of fact, since you're staying on a weeknight, we can set you up in a director suite.'" So she got it for like $10. I thought, okay, cool. I don't know if I'm buying that. I think she's a little bit of a high roller. So I note to self, I'm watching my mom's gambling and casino trips while she's here.
3: like monitoring him, make sure she doesn't overdo
1: maybe
3: it?
1: Maybe a little bit.
3: Why? Yeah, she's a grown ass woman.
1: I know.
2: Why should you?
1: Because I just don't want her to overdo it.
3: But it's her life, her choice, her money.
1: I know. It can be dangerous.
2: I don't think she's moving here for you to parent her. I could be wrong. I don't know anything about that situation. Right. I'm just assuming.
1: Right. So we won a little bit at the casino, had fun. This hotel room, though, was incredible. I don't think I've ever stayed at a nicer hotel room. There were TVs in the bathroom mirrors. I'd never seen that before. Super awesome. Anyway, beautiful. And so the next day we leave and, I asked her, when did the movers say that they were coming? And she said by Saturday. They said Saturday, late morning, early afternoon. Okay, great. We get to my house around, 5 or 6 PM on Friday evening. And that night I knew that we were going to take my mom's couch because she has a new sectional couch and was going to be great in my living room. Our old couch was going to a friend of ours. So Kevin and the boys had delivered that Friday night. So currently no couch at my house.
3: Y'all sitting on lawn chairs?
1: I mean, no, but yeah.
3: Yeah.
1: the truck hasn't come yet. It is now.
2: So
1: Wednesday.
2: Okay, so sorry, I'm just trying to piece this whole story together. So Saturday was when the truck was supposed to be here, this previous Saturday.
1: Yeah.
2: Did we mistake it for maybe the next Saturday?
1: No.
2: Are you sure? Because typically those trucks do take a long time.
1: I agree with you.
2: And so for it to depart on a Wednesday and arrive on a Saturday.
1: I look at the contract and it says the 19th, which is Saturday. So we call. No answer. Sunday. Because they travel on Sundays, obviously. No answer. Monday. Call. Yeah, you're going to have to call this number. We call this number. Push 2 for customer service. It picks up. And I say, hello. And they...

0: Sure.
1: Yeah. She's like, well, that is fine, but 30 days? Like, you have important stuff of mine in your truck.
2: Well, I mean, well,
0: he's not wrong. If it was really, really important, it would have been in the garage.
2: No, it's medicine.
1: Yeah. Right. Right. It's not medicine. But she goes, well, can you, I'll try to get something. I'll try to put something on here that it's urgent to get there. Not that that matters. You can say what you want, but you're going to do whatever you're going to do. If we're waiting 30 days, we're going to have to wait 30 days. She said, technically, we have 30 days to get it there. And she was like, well, that is a huge difference from September 19th to 30 days from now. She goes, well, I'm going to try to get it there as soon as possible. Okay. Best case scenario, 7 to 14 days. But we have 30 days. So we're like, oh, my God. Goodness.
2: Where are you putting two semis of stuff? You're worried about it not being here.
1: Yeah.
2: Where are you putting it once it gets here?
1: In my garage.
2: No, you're not. Not two semis. Not two 28 footers.
1: I mean, the furniture in the house. But she said that it was when, because they came in and they packed everything. And she said that she was a little disappointed because the boxes that they used, they were all lined. So they were, and they weren't filling them completely full, she said, when she's watching them. And she was like, why aren't you guys filling it? She's like, well, we don't want anything to break.
2: Yeah, I still don't. I think people underestimate. Somebody texted in. You don't realize how much stuff you have until you move.
1: That is so true.
2: And so I think you're underestimating where you're going to put. You said two 28 footers?
1: Yeah.
2: You're not putting that in your garage. Wait, do you have a 4-car garage?
1: 2.5 car garage.
2: You're not putting that in your garage.
1: And I did clean out the attic. So attic is, I mean, there's probably a good.
2: What'd you do with all your stuff? Your furniture, your stuff that was in the attic.
1: So when it comes to furniture, I've gotten rid of, we got rid of a bunk bed. We got rid of a couch. We got rid of a love seat. And we got rid of an ottoman. We also...
2: Yeah, she's bringing in a 2,400 square foot home.
1: Yeah.
2: You didn't get rid of enough. Girl, you're going to have a... You think you should be glad it ain't here yet.
1: I know. Part of me is. But part of me is also worried that is my mom getting scammed by this company?
2: Maybe. Happens all the time in the moving industry.
1: Yeah.
2: So...
1: That's what I'm worried about. And the only reviews that we found online is that this company has known for being extremely late and price gouging.
0: Man, if only there was a way to check that out beforehand.
2: Nothing like ready, shoot, aim.
0: Yelp.
1: Yeah. Well, my mom doesn't know about Yelp.
0: I'm just saying.
2: I don't believe that. She knows how the internet works. She knows there's reviews. Your mom's not dumb.
1: I know. And I asked her too. I said, did you pay them the full amount already? And she said, no. I said, well, thank God for that. But she has paid them a big chunk of it. And I said, well, if I was the moving company, not to scare you, I might just take that big chunk and be like, hey, I have all of your things, I could just go sell it on the black market or wherever. You know what I mean? Like,
2: yeah, they also make the money could be shooting porn on all the furniture. Like, right. You're just making stuff up.
1: It just seems weird that to go from Saturday to it's not here yet.
2: I don't know what the contract says. The contracts say the goal is this, but it could take up to 30 days. The moving industry's wild. That's the way it works. I remember when, as a kid moving, and we didn't get our stuff for like 2 or 3 weeks on the moving truck. Mm-hmm.
1: How far did you move?
2: From Omaha, Nebraska to Northeast Iowa?
0: Seemingly not that far away.
2: You think they're picking it up and going from A to B. Nope. Nope. Cruise change out. Multitude of things. Well, engine problem. I mean... Anything, way stations along the way. Yeah. Well, they can only work 8 hours.
1: Well, and why don't they at least keep in contact? Like, you would think that they would call.

0: I would think.
1: No.
0: They don't do that?
1: No.
0: The only time that I ever used a moving company, they called and kept in contact. And that was just from Minnesota to South Dakota.
1: Yeah. If you think about it, how many trucks do they have? I don't know in this example.
0: Yeah.
1: But reputable companies. And two, I'm always flabbergasted by the hindsight of what they should do rather than you should have seen if they did that when you sign up for it.
0: Yeah. And I didn't set it up. So those are things that I would have been like, hey, do you check in? Because I would expect that. That type of service. At least a phone call.
1: Yeah.
0: To be like, hey, be ready for us on this date, or at the very least, we're 3 days out.
1: When my boss moved here from Florida last year, it took 45 days to deliver the belongings.
2: Okay, so it is possible they just ride on track in.
0: Yeah. So the truck's just sitting in a lot somewhere, shouldn't have taken any longer than it took you to drive to Tulsa. I agree with
1: that. No. It should take longer. One, you're not in a car. Two, there's a thing called way stations.
0: Yes.
1: Three, there are employees that have work schedules. Four, people sometimes quit. Five, sometimes people get fired. Six, when they're doing overnights, they get in trouble and get around. I mean, a multitude of things can happen. So it's not like just driving a car.
0: Mm-hmm. Someone said they're inventorying her stuff as we speak.
1: They should have done it as it went on the truck.
0: They did.
1: Yeah.
0: How many boxes of Tipsy Toppers did she bring along? A couple. So, waiting on the truck. Hopefully it gets here. And we don't have to wait the full 30 days.
3: Lindsay, L-I-N-D-S-E-Y, Lindsay.

0: 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BMMS and whatever you'd like to say to 82945. 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We got tickets to give away. Tulsa State Fair with Mega Ride Passes could be yours. 11 Days of Awesome start October 1st and run through the 11th. 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Current record is...
1: Well, Corbin, you are leading this one, but barely, with 13. I have 12, and Lindsay has 9.
0: Last week's winner?
1: That would be me.
0: So, Corbin and Lindsay, 833-460-KMOD. 833-460-KMOD. Call up, decide who's going to be your clue giver. Whoever gets the most right is going to win those tickets to the Tulsa State Fair that come with Mega Ride Passes. 833-460-KMOD. Good morning. You're on the air. What is your name?
2: Joe.
0: Joe, how are you today?
2: I'm doing good.
0: Who would you like to give clues, Lindsay or Corbin?
2: Corbin.
0: Joe, 60 seconds on the clock. Timer starts after the first clue. Here we go. This is a double pointer. This is a phrase people use. It's kind of an eloquent speech, maybe a fancy term for when things are that end up working out.
2: I got nothing.
0: Pass. There's a 50 Cent movie called, this is a double pointer, called Blank and Flow.
2: Ebb and Flow?
0: When you are someone who makes a lot of money as an entrepreneur and move really fast.
2: Rhythm and Flow?
0: Pass. Another pass, Lindsay. This is a Tom Clancy movie. It's got Matthew McConaughey, Sandra Bullock. He's a lawyer defending a Samuel Jackson plays the person who kills the people who raped his daughter.
2: Oh, A Time to Kill?
0: Correct. This is a Vietnam movie. One, Joe, is what we got. One.
2: Now, sorry, man.
0: Sure it was me. Listen, one might be enough, so don't go anywhere, okay?
2: All right.
1: How many passes did you have? Two? Three?
0: Good morning, you're on the air. What is your name?
3: Brady.
0: Brady, you got to beat one. Are you ready?
3: Yes, sir.
0: Here we go.
4: It's alive! Green monster. Think of...
3: Frankenstein.
4: Yes. This is what the president flies on. The name of his...
3: Air Force One.
4: Yes. This is about a man who, I think, conks his head, and when he wakes up, he thinks all ugly women are very pretty.
3: Oh, Shallow Hal.
4: Yes. This is, hello, Mrs. Robinson.
3: Oh, man.
4: When you...
3: I need more.
4: What?
3: Keep going, I need more.
4: Okay, when you're a senior in high school and you're done with school, what do you do?
3: Graduate.
4: Yes, so what is, when you are...
3: A graduate?
4: Yes, uh-huh. Oh, this is Tom Selleck, and it's about guys raising...
0: Time. Congratulations, man. You're getting those tickets with the Mega Ride Passes to the Tulsa State Fair. Was a real
3: bad decision. Yeah.
0: Excellent job, buddy. Hang on.
3: Let's go.
0: Lindsay is the greatest and just kicked you in the game. Now everybody man, one wasn't enough.

0: dancing. There are a trio of guys who have to, apparently were with a woman. She dies. She had a kid. They don't know who the father is.
1: Yeah.
0: There's a famous folklore of a dead kid with a shotgun in the corner in one of the scenes.
2: Yeah.
1: I remember that.
0: You don't know that? There's a, you can Google it. Mm-hmm. Kid with gun in corner of 3 men and a baby.
2: Yeah.
0: It's not real, by the way.
2: But that was the word when the movie came out.
0: Folklore was that there was, that's where they did it. The kid killed himself with a shotgun and he's standing there. It's a plastic or cardboard cutout, if I remember correctly.
2: Hmm. Of Ted Danson, I believe.
1: Okay. So the first one you passed on, this is a rom-com with John Cusack and Kate Beckinsale. They meet at an ice rink in New York, and they say, let's meet up here next year, and if it's meant to be, it'll be.
0: That's like the most details you've given about any of the movies today.
1: It's a good movie.
0: Serendipity is the name of the movie.
1: And then this one.
0: I don't know that movie.
1: I don't know if Show this Gimpy. One is with Jennifer Lopez.
2: I believe
1: or,
2: that's the one where she's a stripper.
1: Yeah. I think it came out a couple of years ago. Yeah.
2: Yeah. Totally worth watching if you think Jennifer Lopez is attractive.
0: Mm-hmm. This, okay. This says this is an Adam Sandler movie.
2: Okay, yeah.
1: Oh.
0: Where then he's a gambler, I think. Is that right? He's a basketball scout.
1: Basketball scout, yes. And he's married to Queen Latifah in this film.
2: What?
1: Yeah.
0: J-Lo as a stripper. It might be called the same thing.
2: Hustlers. Plural. As J-Lo as a stripper.
1: Okay. Adam Sandler, basketball scout, goes overseas and he finds, I want to say it's not Victor Wembanyama, but it's some,
0: LeBron James.
1: He's in it.
0: Yep.
1: And so is Minnesota Timberwolves player.
0: He's
1: a big a-hole. Anyway. And then I haven't seen this one.
2: I like the smell of napalm.
0: There it is. Yeah.
1: Okay.
0: I was trying to remember the quote.
1: Mm-hmm. Apocalypse yeah. Now. And this one is Reese Witherspoon and Chris Pine and Tom Hardy. Chris Pine, Tom Hardy are fighting over Reese Witherspoon. They're both CIA agents, and they both fall in love with
0: Reese. Sweet Home Alabama?
1: No.
0: Because that's two guys fighting over. Baby.
1: That is true, too. This means war.
0: Yeah, Francis Ford Coppola was the director of Apocalypse Now. I was trying to decide, was that Stanley Kubrick? No, that's Full Metal Jacket, that he does that one in terms of the movies. So, yeah. I try to figure out what kind of movies does the person like when I'm giving clues.
2: Mm. Right, see if they're actually going to get it or should you just pass.
0: Yeah, it just helps me like decipher whether we should pass and move on. Exactly. So when he didn't know Hustle and Flow and he thought it was Ebb and Flow.
1: Yeah.
0: I was like, ooh, he's not going to know a Vietnam movie. Probably should have done This Means War. He probably wouldn't know a Reese Witherspoon movie. I don't know. Maybe not. But maybe he just got stage fright all around. Red light came on.
2: Happens to the best of us, man.
0: Record now.
2: Well, that keeps you in the lead with 13. I have 12, but now moves Lindsay to double digits with 10.
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0: morning. It's the Big Mad Morning Show. BMMS and whatever you'd like to say to 82945. Let's go ahead and see what Gimpy has in his 4x4.
1: Welcome. And it says here that the DOJ says Trump can shut out reporters from the White House. The DOJ is arguing in a Tuesday court filing that President Trump has the authority to restrict major news organizations from accessing certain areas of the White House, citing national security concerns. The Trump administration contends that access to the White House is a privilege rather than a constitutional right, despite the First Amendment protections for the press. The legal arguments were submitted ahead of an emergency hearing today before U.S. District Judge Timothy Kelly, where the three outlets are seeking immediate restoration of their White House access.
0: Let me translate all that for everybody. This is going to the Supreme Court.
1: Yeah, right. What else we got here? A judge orders Texas prisons to be air conditioned by 2029.
0: It's so wild to think about.
1: A federal judge, maybe named George, is ordering the state of Texas to install air conditioning in all prisons. Currently, only about one-third of all state-run facilities have cooling. The judge said in his order yesterday that a lack of air conditioning was akin to cruel and unusual punishment. He gave the state until the year of 2029 to complete construction. Do you agree?
0: I think it is a fair expectation that facilities in climates that are known for being really hot have conditioned air. Does that mean it needs to be 72?
1: Right.
0: No.
1: Right.
0: Does it mean it should be 100 or 90? No.
1: One could say that air conditioning is a luxury, a privilege, if you may. It's not a right to have. And when you become a prisoner in prison, all of your rights have been, and privileges and luxuries have been stripped. I'll take out the right. All your privileges and luxuries have been stripped.
0: Then take away their beds.
1: Mm-hmm. Right. Right.
0: Do you see what I'm saying?
1: Yeah, I get
0: then
1: what you're
0: maybe
1: saying.
0: They shouldn't have utensils.
1: Right.
0: You see what I'm saying? Like, mm-hmm. we can finite that out pretty far, but right. I think it's a reasonable expectation of a human that when you visit a public facility, there is conditioned air.
1: Yeah.
0: Notice what I said there. Not air conditioning.
1: Right.
0: Conditioned air, meaning it doesn't have to be 72 degrees.
1: Right.
0: I did a quick search.
1: Mm-hmm.
0: 44 of 50 states, 88% do not have universal air conditioning through state prison systems. Here's the other problem I have with this.
1: Yeah.
0: These are for-profit companies in most scenarios.
1: Most of them are, but these are talking state-run facilities. So.
0: State prison systems?
1: Well, this is what it says. A third of all state-run facilities have cooling.
0: Okay.
1: So. I get what you're saying with the private facilities, that they're private entities. Yeah, you probably should. I mean, they all should.
0: Is right? Running water a luxury?
1: You could say that. You could say that. Indoor plumbing, running water, all that. But this isn't the 1800s or the Stone Age.
0: Exactly.
1: Right. So I get both sides of the
0: 100%
1: argument.
0: I get both sides.
1: What else we got here? The Trump administration is removing 760,000 from Obamacare coverage. Roughly 760,000 people are losing Obamacare coverage over alleged fraud being reported by the Trump administration. Vice President J.D. Vance and Centers for Medicine and Medicaid Services Administrator Dr. Oz made the announcement yesterday from the White House. The move would save the federal government an estimated $2.2 billion, according to the White House. Doc Oz says that many of the people being removed aren't real people. And Vance
0: what?
1: Said, that's what he says. And Vance said that the...
0: Then you aren't removing anybody.
1: Right, but they're... I have no idea.
0: You're fixing a number, a clerical error.
1: Very well could be. Said that several are using the program or don't know they've enrolled. That's what J.D. Vance says. Around 19 million people are enrolled in health plans under the Affordable Care Act.
0: Let me give a little light on how messed up our medical situation is, especially those on government-funded medical care. My mom has to have a special piece of maintenance medicine to keep her out of the hospital.
1: Okay.
0: Do you think Medicare covers it?
2: Nope.
1: Probably not.
0: No. Does that make any sense?
2: Nope. Not at all.
0: It enrages me.
3: Yeah.
1: Because it's mandatory. She has to have it.
3: Yes.
0: Well, she doesn't have to have it, but to stay out of the hospital,
1: right?
0: She does. Now, is there a guarantee if she doesn't take it, she'll go into the hospital? No. Mm-hmm. Could she go into the hospital? Yes.
1: Right.
0: So to me, why would you not spend the money to not take on the bill of her having to be in the hospital?
1: Right.
0: Because when you go into the hospital, they do a gamut of tests. Like, it's not cheap.
1: Right.
0: That's just mind-blowing to me.
1: Yeah.
0: How you don't have somebody that goes through that experience and go, we got to fix this, almost just swore, is mind-blowing to me.
3: I agree. I know someone, too, who should be retired. He's 72 or 3 and has to continue to work for the insurance because his wife has to have blood transfusions every month. But her blood rejects the blood transfusions. And she has to take a certain medication to make her body accept the blood transfusions. And the medication is $19,000. Without insurance. And if she doesn't get that, she dies.
0: Sure. I hear you on that. Two things. One, to know someone that's going through is different than you're in the trenches with them.
1: Right.
0: Where I'm going to have to foot the bill for the medicine at $400 a month.
1: Mm-hmm.
0: And someone who's got a $19,000 expense, they should be doing it just to keep them out of the hospital, mm-hmm. right? Or dying.
1: Right.
0: But still, you can make an army. That's a lot of money in a year at $19,000 every time a month, if that's what it is.
1: It's all just a sham.
0: How? I almost want to go to a town hall meeting and go, what are you doing about Medicare care? And they go, nothing. I go, then no one here should vote for this person until they have a solution.
3: Right. 100%.
0: We should all be in unison on education and medical coverage for people.
1: Yeah.
0: I'm not saying medical care for all. I'm just saying the people that do need it should be able to get stuff to keep them out of the hospital. I'm a liberal.
1: Hey, lastly here, the Wagner Police Department partners with Help in Crisis to host a women's self-defense class. Corbin, get ready. The Wagner Police Department's partnering with Help in Crisis to host a women's self-defense class on October 15th. The class will be held from 5 in the evening until 9 at night at the Wagner Civic Center and is open to all women ages 12 and up. It's recommended that participants wear comfy clothes and tennis shoes to the class. Don't wear your club clothes and your high heels.
0: Or your hey dudes.
1: Right.
0: Sorry, I'm still a little wound up.

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1: Good morning, Corbin. Your pregame starts at 11:30 for OU taking on Georgia this weekend. 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
2: Oh, good morning, Corbin. So it has just been announced. 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
0: All right, fill in the blank news. I'll read part of a headline. You got to guess what the blank part should be. First one, Terminator-style robot blanks first ever man-versus-machine boxing match. Terminator-style robot blanks first ever man-versus-machine boxing match. You got a 50-50 shot.
1: Wins?
2: Is it going to win or are you going to lose?
1: Yeah.
2: It happened in a draw. They both knocked each other out. yeah. Dude,
1: Terminator.
2: Because I know it. When I saw this video online, I thought it was fake. I'm not going to lie because I can't believe anything that's on the internet anymore. And then I come across the story and I said, holy crap, that was real.
0: Yeah, the video is crazy. I think he let him get away with stuff because...
2: So far as the human?
0: Yeah, because the kicks were totally telegraphed, which means you could see them developing.
2: Okay.
0: Right?
2: Okay.
0: And it felt like he could push him over. So maybe there was a rule like you can only punch like a two-punch combo and then you have to back off.
2: Right.
0: Because there were times where he had the robot on its heels.
2: Mm-hmm.
0: Where it feels like he could have just kept going.
2: Right.
0: Influencer, who you didn't know until now, Frankie La Pena, stepped into a boxing ring in San Francisco to face a 6-foot-tall robot, and the match did not go quite as well as he had hoped. The robot, which had glowing red eyes and looked like something from a Terminator movie, it was awesome, faced La Pena in what organizers called the first human versus robot boxing match. Frankie landed a few punches early and managed to knock the machine backward, but the robot soon took control and began landing punches and kicks of its own. The fight was organized by U.S. robotics company REK to promote a virtual reality game that lets people battle robots controlled from a distance. Spectators watched as the man went from holding his own against the machine to taking a beating in the ring.
2: It was insane. And that right there is all kind of scary. Because I know we're just putting it on for show right now. Look at what these robots can do. But with the advancements, how many times have I said it? Terminator is real, bro. It's all for show right now. But this robot looked menacing. And who's to say it's not going to become self-aware, take us all over?
0: Well, we use the term robot pretty broadly, right? The vacuum that runs into the wall is how it knows to move around. We call that a robot, right? The remote-controlled dog that barks, we call that a robot, right? So I don't know if this was autonomy or if this, and they said, hey, go fight, or it was somebody with a controller.
1: Yeah.
0: Like, we don't know what the scenario was.
2: That part of it, yeah. Still, though, scary stuff.
0: Also, water.
2: Right.
0: Blank-year-old breaks woman's Rubik's Cube world record twice in 3 days.
2: Oh.
0: Blank-year-old breaks woman's Rubik's Cube world record twice in 3 days.
2: This kid's like, watch this, old lady. You think you got this?
1: A 10-year-old.
2: I want to say it's like 8 or 9.
1: Ew.
2: You never know anymore. It could be a 5-year-old that has done it.
1: A 6-year-old. Seven.
2: Well, let's just keep running out numbers.
1: It's not a toddler.
2: 16, 17, 18, 19, 20, 21, 22, 23. Can I get a 45, please?
0: Leon Yunzi, named ZZ, nicknamed ZZ, broke the Women's World's Cube Association record, posting average solve times of 4.52 seconds and then 4.27 seconds.
2: Wow.
0: Across 5 solves. She is the first female cuber to average under 4.5 seconds. She began cubing as a simple extracurricular activity alongside dance and music, but now practices 2 to 3 hours daily and has mastered over 1,300 solving algorithms. Her mother says the hobby sharpens focus, memory, and logic, prioritizing reasoning over memorization. There's a reason kids can do this so well, because their mind isn't polluted already.
2: Right.
0: I don't mean that from like bad stuff. Mm-hmm. I mean, there's just no learned bad behaviors. Mm-hmm. In terms of solving problems and stuff. So they're willing to just try things.
2: I don't know. At that age, I still couldn't get it together. The Rubik's Cube part.
0: No, I'm not. No. You have to have a certain mindset. But what I'm trying to allude to is they just know not to not touch the stove, quote unquote.
2: Right,
1: sure.
2: Right.
0: So they're like, yeah, I did this. They don't go, man, I don't know. Mm. They're just like, this is fun. Mm-hmm. And they just go about it. Mom gives birth in KFC parking lot to nickname blank.
2: Oh, the nickname is the name of the kid she gave birth to.
0: Mom KFC. Gives birth in KFC parking lot, leading to a nickname of blank.
2: Colonel?
1: Yeah, Colonel. Little wing?
2: Extra crispy?
1: Extra crispy. Well done.
2: Oh, a little nugget.
1: Aw.
2: Yeah, a little chicken nugget. Tender? Oh, chicken tender? Chicken pot pie. Ooh, gave birth to chicken pot pie.
1: Do they still have those on the menu?
0: A couple welcomed their baby boy in a KFC parking lot after realizing they would not make it to the hospital in time. 33-year-old Katie Murphy and her partner had already visited the hospital earlier that day, but were sent home because it was too early for delivery. When contractions became stronger that evening, they headed back, only realized halfway through the drive their son

0: Tour.
1: Uh-oh.
0: It's another blank on the Lionel Richie Tour.
2: Another pause. Stop.
3: Oh.
1: Another pause.
3: Okay. Because another addition, maybe?
1: Well, he went into the hospital because he was out of breath. Yeah. Another, does he need a flu shot? What's going on?
3: It's been canceled.
1: Oh.
0: Lionel Richie is stepping off the stage for now as doctors. Hold on, I'm getting a little dizzy.
3: Hyperventilating in there.
0: The 77-year-old singer has paused his tour after undergoing a heart procedure to treat arterial fibrillation. Whatever. He had a heart problem. His rep told news the news station on Tuesday. The doctor said everything went perfectly, per the rep, who added that Richie is doing great, but will rest before returning to performing. Richie, who launched a nationwide tour with Earth, Wind & Fire earlier this summer, had already postponed. Sorry, you had a comment?
1: Ooh, I said.
0: Postponed two shows after getting sick on stage in June. Later checked himself into a hospital in August. TMZ cites a source saying Richie's upcoming shows in San Francisco, Chicago, and Columbus have been canceled. Per his website, his next show will be October 14th, and will mark the first of six shows over a one-month period at the Wynn in Las Vegas. I'm calling it. I agree with Gimpy. No.
3: If he makes it through the end of the year, he's going on my list next year. That's all I got to say about that.
0: I mean, the reality of people that get have heart problems now and their procedures that get done on them is quite advanced.
3: Yeah, for sure. I'm not saying that he can't make it, but this guy is, he's getting up there in age. He's already had to cancel. This is what, the second, third time that he's had to cancel?
0: I think second.
3: So.
1: Mm-hmm. But if he didn't know that he had AFib and now he does, so he had, what do they call that? Whatever procedure he just had done. I mean, otherwise, he seems to be in good health. He's not overweight.
3: It's a slippery slope.
0: Right. And I think it's more of it's not the procedure. It's the increase of future strokes and things like that happening.
3: Right.
0: The band has been broken.
1: Mm-hmm.
3: Right. And touring, that takes a lot out of a person, I imagine.
0: Right. And being 77.
3: Right. Yeah. Exactly.
0: He doesn't exactly look super fit. Right. Well, and I don't mean that as an insult.
1: No.
0: I just mean that as he just doesn't look like Mick Jagger.
1: Right. Well, he doesn't look like he's going to the gym every day.
0: I don't even think you have to go to the
1: overweight.
0: Gym. Yeah, I don't think you have to look like you go to the gym. But you see Mick Jagger on stage moving, you're like, okay, got it.
3: He's well-preserved from all the drugs.
1: Yeah.
0: Right, no, it is a little bit different. You're right about that. Blank announces first new shows since postponing tour.
3: Oh.
0: Blank announces first new shows since postponing tour.
3: We know it's not Lionel Richie.
1: Yeah.
0: Or is it?
3: Postponed shows.
1: Who else had?
3: Motley Crue.
1: Frankie Valli.
3: Jeff, what?
1: Wasn't he was postponing.
3: I think he stopped in general.
1: Oh.
3: I think they realized.
0: No,
3: like,
0: they stopped putting him on stage. He stopped a while ago.
1: Yeah. Rod Stewart?
0: Bret Michaels is announcing a handful of shows, his first since postponing his tour earlier this year. The first concert isn't a new gig, but rather a rescheduled one. Michaels will be performing in Portage, Indiana on October 16th.
3: Okay.
1: That's close to where I was from.
0: Sounds random.
1: 20 minutes away.
0: Sounds like there might be a casino there. The newly announced shows begin with two dates in Harris, Michigan on November 13th and 14th. From there, he'll perform in Cleveland on November 28th and Pittsburgh on November 29th. In July, Michaels was rushed to a hospital where he was diagnosed with an obstructing kidney stone that required emergency surgery. He was forced to postpone about 4 weeks worth of touring. Guns N' Roses, Cookie Blank. Guns N' Roses, Cookie Blank.
3: Monster?
1: Cookie Cutters?
3: Cookie Cake. A Guns N' Roses cookie cake.
1: Cookie Crumble?
3: Cookie recipe. Yeah, that makes
1: sense. Get out of my head.
3: Guns N' Roses.
1: Cookie...

0: mistake?
1: Cookie Factory. Cookie.
2: Guns N' Roses wrapped up their North American tour Sunday in Atlanta, a show in which singer Axl Rose appeared to be struggling and which saw them do only 25 songs, which is down from their average 30. Afterwards, he admitted that he wasn't well, writing on X, quote, "It's been a great tour so far, and I can't wait for the next leg. Tossed my cookies as soon as I got backstage, even as I wasn't sure if I was faking or not." GNR are now off until they start their Southeast Asia tour and Down Under tour in November. They'll do 11 shows through December 17th in Auckland, New Zealand. Mm-hmm. Blank tops weekend box office. Blank tops the weekend box office.
0: Yep.
1: Is it, is it Practical, Magic?
0: Magic 2.
1: Nicole Kidman, and what's her face?
0: It could be, but I don't think it is.
1: Oh. I'm
0: trying to recall the headlines as I've passed through them.
2: It's getting scary at movie theaters with Resident Evil topping the weekend box office. Zach Krieger's reboot of the horror video game franchise brought in $60 million in its debut weekend. That's the biggest ever for the franchise. Meanwhile, Practical Magic 2 earned $12 million to take second place in its second weekend. Spider-Man Brand New Day is still on the charts 8 weeks after its release, coming in third with $6.5 million.
1: Me and the kids went and saw
2: If you say Practical Magic, you are off the show.
1: No. I had never seen the first one. Mm. We actually went and saw the Buddy movie, which is kind of supposed to be like Barney, the dinosaur.
2: Mm.
1: But Buddy is like the unicorn, and he's a killer. And it's like just like the Barney show, which I didn't watch. My kids knew about it, but they weren't into it. And it was actually pretty damn good. But it showed a preview for Resident Evil. And it looks so good.
0: Those movies, all of them, have always been good.
1: Yes, yes.
0: I have not been disappointed in any of the Resident Evil movies or the video games.
1: Mm-hmm.
2: All right, we're going to take a break. We'll be back.
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0: morning show. BMMS and whatever you'd like to say to 82945. Let's see. What day did Dolly Parton die?
1: I think it was a Tuesday. Oh, I have no idea.
0: So, like, it's been 2 weeks? I think it's been, like, 2 or 3 weeks,
1: right? That's about right.
0: Well, it's already gotten ugly.
2: Uh-oh.
0: So you might remember we got a video announcement saying that she had died from her nephew.
2: Yeah.
0: He's now been fired from the company.
1: Ooh.
0: He's the nephew, but he's also the former head of security. And he was on the video. You can see him informing us that she has passed away. Now they're saying that he and his security company have been dismissed from the property. The notice happened Wednesday as replacement guards descended on Dolly's home in Nashville, her museum, downtown residence, and warehouse, all taken over by a new security team. He and his team are now calling out Dolly's longtime manager and a bank, saying they are dismayed by the unexpected and so far unexplained actions. They say they've been comforted by the worldwide outpouring of love for Dolly, not only for her music, but her life. They said, we remain unshakable, resolved to fulfill her final directive to protect her family, and we refuse to be intimidated by those whose actions we believe are being taken in bad faith and with the intent to profit from the life. The termination letter says the properties and Dolly's professional business interests are held by the D.P. Dean Trust. While he, that was the nephew, has been stripped of his security duties, the document makes a point of saying his personal interest in the trust remains intact. Now, a little digging. He is trying to exploit the estate.
1: The nephew is.
0: Yes. And okay. Saying he will make a podcast to publicly embarrass her. And
1: all because he's losing his job?
0: I think he thought he'd be the guy.
1: Okay. So like he's going to be the one in charge of the entire estate or just in charge of securing the properties?
0: That he's the guy. And if I remember the stuff that I saw, he even went as far as saying like, He's a killer. Like,
1: okay.
2: Wow.
0: Yeah. Like, it was some unhinged stuff, if that's accurate.
1: Huh. So now he's just butthurt and out to ruin everything.
0: I guess. Court documents showcase a series of text messages and emails. The messages begin with threats to destroy the brand and then after her death depict other people like him as an international arms dealer.
1: Okay.
0: I'm telling you, it's some of the craziest stuff I ever read. We all got that cousin, nephew, aunt, uncle, grandma, grandpa.
2: Uh-huh.
1: Yeah, and people go crazy when somebody dies. This is a prime example of it.
0: Yeah.
1: Huh. So is the manager in charge of the entire estate?
0: It's whoever the trustee of the estate is.
1: Okay. That's kind of what I figured, but like when he's like the manager and the bank are the ones making the decisions or whatever, it just seems weird that maybe she had a deal with her manager. He's like, listen, when I die, you're taking care of everything because of the museum and da-da-da-da, all this other stuff.
0: What do we always say when someone dies? Mm. Someone loses their mind. People lose their minds.
1: Yeah, yeah.
0: They develop a part in their brain, gets activated that no one was exposed to.
2: Mm-hmm.
0: For whatever reason. So maybe that's what's happening here.
1: Maybe so. And not just the nephew. Lot of people. There's a lot of people that are going crazy and trying to be in charge.
0: A power vacuum, sure.
1: Yeah, yeah, yeah.
0: But I would also imagine, I'm sure she was involved, but I would imagine there was somebody in place to make those decisions for the brand while she was in the hospital and all those things.
1: Right.
0: And I can't imagine it was him.
1: Right.
0: He's as the head of security.
1: Head of security. Yeah. Exactly.
0: And apparently an international arms dealer and a killer. I'm not joking. Those are all things he has said.
1: Wow.
0: In text messages, so whatever that's right. worth to you.
1: Right.
0: By the way, he doesn't look like someone who's going to hurt somebody.
2: No.
0: Not that that matters.
1: The old DJ Qualls looking some bitch.
0: More like Andrew Zimmer.
2: Yeah. Okay.
0: Not that those people, you can't judge people that way.
1: Yeah, maybe he's got a certain set of skills.
0: However, it's weird to go, well, then I'm going to burn it down.
1: Yeah.
0: If you didn't learn anything from your aunt, it should be that. And I would imagine the estate was well established who the trustee is.
1: You would think.
0: Like I'm the trustee of my mom's estate,
1: mm-hmm.
0: but my brother's aware of that.
1: Right.
0: And he's like, yeah, that makes sense. You're there.
2: Yeah.
0: And how's it being handled? If something were to happen to my mom, God forbid, we would work together.
1: You and your brother.
0: Yes. Mm-hmm. Yes. I'm not going to be like, well, I'm the trustee.
1: I don't know, man. You just said it. When somebody dies, people lose their mind.
0: Listen, I get the final say. But ultimately, if mm-hmm. let's just say he got unhinged,
1: mm-hmm.
0: It depends on what it would be.
1: Right.
0: Like, you're going to take over the house and, you know, turn it into a bed and breakfast? No. Right? So it may be something like that, but short of he's like, I'm taking all the contents. Okay.
1: Right.
0: What do I care? Mm. That's less work for me.
1: Right.
2: Right.
1: Don't have to call movers or nothing.
0: Right. So to me, there's got to be some underlining thing. Maybe she was like, just make him the head of security. It's fine.
1: Just giving him a job just because it's her sister's boy.
0: Yes.
1: Or whatever.
0: And she seems like that's the aunt. She's always got a place at the table for you.
1: Right.
2: Yeah.
1: I guess you got to do something. And, you know, just being insecurity wasn't good enough. You're like,
0: not insecure.
1: Right, right.
0: In, but in the security
1: part,
0: field.
1: Part of security. Yeah. Maybe he's insecure. I don't
0: it
1: know.
0: Sounds like it. Sounds like it.
1: Fine, give him a title. He needs a title. Dolly, he needs a title.
0: Oh, gosh.
1: To
0: so
1: make
0: like,
1: him feel better.
0: So, like, before Dollywood, like, he's the head of security and they just give him that vanity title.
1: Right.
0: And then there's like the vice president of it actually does all the planning and logistics, but he just believes he's that person.
1: Right. Mm-hmm. Just let him think what he wants. It'll be fine.
0: And just his, oh my gosh, that's amazing.
1: Probably has a drug problem, you know. Just saying. He goes around touting himself as an international arms dealer and a killer.
0: I always thought it was weird that there was a video that she had died. Like that's how they announced it, right? Okay. And it looked pretty professional.
1: Mm-hmm.
0: It didn't look like a phone setup. It wasn't like the traditional graphic with some text on it.
1: Mm-hmm.
0: Right? It was, there was cameras. He was backlit. He had a lav mic on.
2: Oh, yeah.
0: Like, it was professional.
1: Mm-hmm.
2: Yeah, it was.
0: Now, it's entirely possible that setup is somewhere in the Dolly universe because she wouldn't have to film, go somewhere for interviews, and she could do all that stuff on her own grounds, right? It's entirely possible. It's a whole other thing to be like, well, our aunt, who was the golden ticket for all of us, has died.
1: Mm-hmm.
0: So let's record a video.
1: Right.
0: That's a whole other thing. Now, it could have been prepared, and they could have been working on it for a while. There's all these X factors. But imagine somebody you love, who you endeared, who was... is so significant in your circle in society, and you have to stand and go, I coughed.
1: All right, Dolly death funeral
0: or,
1: video.
0: Hey, you kind of, you smiled a little mm-hmm. at the end.
1: Mm-hmm. Right.
0: You know what I'm saying? Yeah. Like, it just feels creepy. What I can see happening is him going, you know what I'll do? I'll do the video. That'll look like I'm in charge. Because here we get this guy we've never seen before.
1: Right.
0: Making an announcement.
1: Mm-hmm.
0: Looks nothing like Dolly.
1: Right.
0: Maybe the white hair.
1: Now he's getting all this public opinion or whatever. And now exposure.
0: There's a belief that, I mean, think of Game of Thrones or all these other shows. Or read any book about leadership that falls apart. Is when people will step in to act like they are the leader. And people just go... I mean, we're lemmings. You just go, okay, yeah, I'll go that way.
1: That makes sense, yeah. Mm-hmm. Yeah.
0: And so people are like, oh, he must be in charge. He must be the number two.
1: Mm-hmm.
0: Okay. Very weird.
2: Yeah.
0: Very weird. So. But it's like, man, the Dolly stuff's falling apart already? Really?
1: Mm-hmm.
0: You think it's, but you can have it all buttoned up, and I'm sure she did, and it could still be a steaming pile of dung.
1: Right.
2: Yeah.
0: All right, we got to take a break. We'll be back.
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Mad Morning. It's the Big Mad Morning Show. Top five songs coming up here in a minute. We'll get to that. Right now, though, we got to see what Lindsay has for Balls to the Wall Sports.

0: Well, the Chicago Bears are suddenly down to their third string quarterback. Tyson Badgett is in concussion protocol after relieving injured starter Caleb Williams late in Sunday's loss to the Vikings. Case Keenum is now on track to start under center for Chicago
1: Wild.
0: In week three against the Eagles on Monday
2: night.
0: He hasn't
2: taken a snap since 2023.
0: Yeah.
2: How crazy is that?
0: Very.
2: How about you go from scoring 59 and Bears fan goes, "Whoa, we're back. This is our year." To now your third string quarterback is starting who hasn't had a snap in a few years.
0: Yeah.
2: Probably is just now probably taking snaps with team one.
3: Right.
2: Probably hasn't taken any team one snaps in a few years. Mm-hmm. That doesn't mean he can't step up.
3: Right.
2: That doesn't mean they won't be. They can't win.
3: Right.
2: But still. Historically, right? It could be a completely different beast for them.
0: Yeah. I don't have high hopes for Monday.
2: No. I mean, some are saying, how many losses do you think they can take to before they're eliminated from the playoffs? Now, keep in mind that the Panthers got in last year with a losing record.
0: They were first in their division last year.
2: With a losing record.
3: Yeah. Anything's possible.
2: So,
0: I think Caleb's only going to miss this game.
2: If that's accurate, if what he's saying and what they are telling us is accurate, it's still weird that he went out on a cart for something so minor.
0: Yeah.
2: And we joked about it earlier with Jackson Dart and the mindset of players of like, I got to keep playing.
0: Sure.
2: So I agree. And will he be the same guy? Hamstring injuries are notoriously a pain in the ass.
3: Right.
2: But like, you know what I'm saying? They don't heal 100%. You think they're right, and then they're easily terrible. Mm-hmm. And as a guy who's very aggressive, big runner.
0: Yeah, he is.
2: It's entirely possible it won't be 100%. He won't be 100%, and he could tear it again.
0: Yeah. Luckily, it was only a one out of
2: again,
0: three.
2: If they're being honest.
3: Right.
2: You got Vikings in that division who probably are going to win the division based off how they've been playing. Lions,
0: I mean, but they didn't even, the Vikings didn't even play that great.
2: They're 2-0, so it doesn't matter.
0: Sunday.
3: Right.
2: They played better.
0: I mean, they had 9 points.
3: They still scored
0: 9 points.
2: You can't get away from that.
0: Sure.
2: They played better. That's the end of the sentence.
3: Yeah.
0: Yeah.
3: And when you give the Bears every chance, you can, they still lose.
2: I'm just asking, how many games do you think they can lose in a division with the Vikings, Lions, and Packers and be eliminated? I'm saying
0: five.
2: Four.
3: Yeah.
0: I'm saying five.
2: Like I said, it's early. We'll find out.
0: Yeah. Green Bay will play the rest of the season without one of their starting offensive linemen. Tackle Zach Bacobuili told reporters yesterday that he suffered a torn patellar tendon during Sunday's win over the Jets. He's set to undergo season-ending surgery tomorrow. And the Jets are taking a flyer on a former second-round quarterback, signing Will Levis to their practice squad. He's been a free agent since August, when he was cut by the Titans. Injuries and ineffectiveness doomed the 27-year-old, who was replaced as the potential franchise signal caller by last year's first overall draft pick, Cam Ward. And that's your Balls to the Wall Sports. I'm Lindsay on 97.5 KMOD.
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1: Good morning, Corbin. Happy 28th birthday to porn star Jane Wilde. She lives up to her name in Bound for Sex 3, Dress Like a Slut, Lick Like a Slut, and House of Temptation 1, 2, and 4. She's won over a dozen awards, including Fun Size Spinner of the Year.
0: Good morning, Gimpy.
2: Well, good morning, Corbin. 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
3: 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Now here's Corbin, Gimpy, and Lindsay with this week's list.
0: All right, let's go ahead and get started. Number five. That came out in 1970. One of the most iconic hits written by the legendary Kris Kristofferson. Quickly soared to number one on the U.S. country chart after it was performed live by this legendary, singer. The song is about loneliness, addiction, regret from the perspective of someone up with a severe hangover, the coming down from the night before. Number five on the top five songs with Day of the Week in the title from listener Daily Dan is Johnny Cash and Sunday Morning Coming.

0: coming down.
1: Johnny Cash, number five on the top five songs with Day of the Week, and the title from listener Daily Dan. What do you think, Lindsay?
2: I like this song being in the five spot. I wasn't familiar with this song, but I dig it. I like the lyrics. I get the Sunday scaries a lot. That's kind of like what this song reminds me of a little bit, where you dread the week, the upcoming week. I'm happy with it. Thumbs up.
1: Gimpy.
3: You're getting a thumbs up from me. It, not only because it's Johnny Cash. This is a fantastic song. A little slow, a little depressing, but the fact of it is I think all of us have been there on a Sunday morning in one point in time of our life or the other. And I don't know about fumbling through the hamper for your cleanest dirty shirt. I haven't done that, but I have felt like complete ass on a Sunday morning. I'm giving it a thumbs up.
1: Yeah, feels more Johnny Cash than Kris Kristofferson. Maybe that's why he took it to number one and Kris Kristofferson didn't. And what's weird about this song, too, is it feels like Sunday.
3: Mm. Right, just kind of slow, chill, laid back,
1: Yeah. So I'll go ahead and give it a thumbs up. What song should be on this list? Top five songs with a day of the week in the title from listener Daily Dan. BMMS and whatever you think should be on this list, 282945. Number four came out in 1992. The song reached number 18 on the U.S. Billboard Hot 100. It also topped Billboard Modern Rock Tracks chart. The song structures its verses around a lighthearted countdown of the work week, brushing off weeknight gloom in anticipation for Friday. Number four on the top five songs with Day of the Week in the title from listener Daily Dan is The Cure and Friday, I'm in Love.

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1: Based on the songs that are on this list from Daily Dan, I'm giving this a thumbs down based on placement, because for me, this should be number one. I love this song, and I think that if The Cure only made one song ever, it should have been this song. And I think this song gets extra points because they mention every day of the week in the song. And I know it's about the title, but yes, I would love to give it a thumbs up, but based on placement, thumbs down.
2: Gimpy, I'm going to give this one a thumbs up simply because The Cure sucks just enough to be at number four. I'm not a big fan of them, never really have been. Some people really go crazy over them, like Lindsay. But listen, they're good. They're a big, popular band. Huge in the 80s, right? So number four is a good spot for them.
0: This is the least Cure song ever because it's so happy. But I'm with Lindsay. It should get more credit for naming every day of the week. I'm with Lindsay. It's a thumbs down because it probably should be number one. What song should be on this list? BMMS and whatever that is to 82945. Top five songs with the day of the week in the title. We've got number three ready for you. It came out in 86. It's a classic pop rock song recorded by an American band and released as the lead single from their breakthrough second album. It climbed all the way to number two on the Billboard Hot 100, blocked from the top spot by Prince's song Kiss. The song captures the universal dread of the work week. Number three on the top five songs with the day of the week in the title from listener Daily Dan is Bangles' Manic Monday.

0: Bengals, Manic Monday, number three, top five songs of the day of the week, and the title from Listener Daily. Dan, Lindsay?
1: Sunday Fun Day. This one gets a thumbs up. I like the placement, too. Number three spot. Go ahead. Go on, Bengals. It's good. I like it.
0: Gimpy.
2: Yeah, man, this is a good little spot for it. Another one kind of like, you know, Sunday morning coming down. I feel everybody can relate to. Well, they don't have that poster. Somebody's got a case of the Mondays for no reason. Yeah, so, thumbs up.
0: Yeah, what I love about this one is that means Prince had the number one song and the number two song because he wrote this song as well. Uh-huh. And he just gave it to the Bengals. Yeah, I'm good with this being number three. You probably could argue it's the most iconic, maybe. Like, everybody knows this song. Mm. It's culturally significant. So I'm good with it being a number three. Thumbs up. What song should be on this list? Top five songs with the day of the week and the title from Listener Daily. Dan, what do you think? BMMS and whatever that is to 82945. Number two. It came out in 1973. It's a classic rock masterpiece released on this band's debut album. The narrative of the song explores the pain of leaving a relationship behind to pursue a traveling musician lifestyle, symbolized by the wind and departing and a departing train. Number two on the top five songs with a day of the week in the title from Listener Daily Dan is, hold on, I had to prep this one differently, Skynyrd and Tuesday's Gone.

0: Dinner Tuesday is gone on the top five songs with Day of the Week in the title from listener Daily Dan. What do you think, Lindsay?
1: I can't think about anything but dazed and confused when I hear this song. I mean, it fits. I may have put it in maybe 4 or 5. But either way, I'm going to give it a thumbs up. It is a super popular song. Everyone knows it. So I'll give it a thumbs up for sure. It's a great tune.
0: Gimpy.
2: Yeah, man, it's Evan Skinner. Yeah, no, you could probably put this at number one and I'd be all right with it, but I'm giving it a thumbs up.
0: I think, I'm checking some here. Yeah, Tuesday's a girl. It's not a day of the week.
2: Like Wednesday?
0: Yeah, like Tuesday is like her name, if I think so. If I remember correctly. Either way, this is a good song. If it's a girl, it's got to get a thumbs down. Because it's not a day of the week. It's a person's name.
1: Mm.
0: And a lot of these songs feel like they could all be in...
2: Right.
0: Movies, right? Feel like I've seen them all in movies.
1: Mm.
0: What songs should be on this list? BMMS and whatever that is to 82945. We're doing our top five songs. Today, it's the top five songs with Day of the Week in the title. BMMS and whatever... you think should be on this list to 82945. Number one came out in 1973. It's a high energy rock song by a musician and his longtime lyricist. The man wrote the lyrics based on his rebellious teenage years, visiting rowdy pubs and witnessing fist fights in his hometown. Number one on the top five songs with Day of the Week in the title from listener Daily Dan is... Elton John and Saturday Night's All Right for Fighting.

0: One on the top five songs with Day of the Week in the title from listener Daily Dan. Lindsay?
1: Thumbs up. Day of the Week, yes, it fits. It's a popular song. So different from everything that Elton John does. This and Crocodile Rock are like on their own island. But yeah, it fits. Now, unless...

0: off on a Friday and I get to take my kids to school, they want this song played.
1: Oh, yeah?
0: Yes.
2: Not anymore, but when we were in elementary school, we would always play it.
1: Do you put on her next hit song, Saturday?
2: No.
1: On a Saturday?
0: Yeah.
1: She has a song named
0: Saturday. Well, yeah, she does.
1: You know, that Friday song really worked out for you. Can you come up with another day of the week?
0: You can do another one like that. I guess I could write them about Saturday.
1: Sunday.
0: It's the exact same. Monday. Not looking forward to Monday. All right, Gimpy, what do you got?
1: We're going with some old school country here. This is one of the first one that popped into my mind.

0: giant party fan, but this is a pretty good song. Still a country. Got a fiddle in it.
1: Right.
2: Yeah.
0: What do you got there, Lindsay?
2: All right, I chose Maroon 5.

0: advocating for Maroon 5, but this album, like, peak Maroon 5, man.
1: Absolutely, it did.
0: These were all bangers in terms of pop music world. You're like, damn, like, they would just hit them all out of the park.
1: Songs About Jane was the album.
0: Yes. Oh, yeah.
1: So good.
0: Yeah.
2: I feel like I'm at the dentist office.
0: Really? Mm. You go to a weird dentist office.
2: Yeah, well.
1: He doesn't go to the dentist office, so how would he know?
0: You're right. That cliche is pretty funny. I haven't been in an elevator that plays music ever.
2: Right.
0: And I haven't been to a dentist office where they play music. All right, Gimpy, what do you got for your last one?
2: This one got texted in.

0: I love this song from like a historic standpoint because they probably wouldn't have been a thing if it wasn't for this song.
1: Oh, absolutely.
0: And they only played this song because they were like, they were at the U store and they were like, huh, we should do that song. Mm-hmm. And it's the only thing that got them notoriety.
1: Yeah.
0: So if you're in a band and maybe you feel like you don't, maybe this, don't pursue it to get notoriety, but don't be afraid of it.
1: Right. Right. It's okay to do cover songs.
0: If you like the song, make it your own.
1: Mm-hmm.
0: And if it might stick.
1: I wonder if these guys are still around.
0: Oh, that's a good question. I've seen them like three times, and every time you only want this song.
1: Right. That's all they were known for.
0: Yeah. By the way, I've seen them three times, not because I wanted to.
1: Yeah, they're still touring.
0: They were on the bill.
1: They'll be in Fort Worth, Texas. At the Texas Motor Speedway. That's a big ass venue. For $504, you can get a ticket.
0: No way.
1: That's what it says.

0: Good morning. It's the Big Mad Morning Show. BMMS and whatever you'd like to say to 82945. So let's do some quick stuff here. I didn't know this. Did you know there's a used car crisis?
1: No.
2: Like they don't have enough used cars to go around or what?
0: It is becoming more expensive to buy a used car.
2: Uh-huh.
0: So Edmonds, a respected used car or car journalism magazine,
2: sure.
0: Has come out with this fact. $10,000 to $15,000 on average will get you a car that's around 9 years old with just under 100,000 miles.
2: Mm.
0: Compare that to 2019. Same price range. You can get a car that's less than 5 years old and around 58,000 miles. Used car buyers are 100% convinced they are definitely getting less for their money in today's market.
2: Well, I mean, you could say that about everything, not just the used car market.
0: Now, if anybody in the room, I believe Gimpy is the one who's bought a used car recently.
2: That is correct. I mean, it's quality free owned for sure. It's a year old, 2025 Trax. And I felt I got a pretty decent deal.
0: And you don't have to tell us how much, but how many miles did it have on it?
2: 8,000.
0: Yeah, that's great.
1: Yeah.
0: And did you pay more or less than $15,000?
2: Oh, I paid more.
0: Yeah.
2: For sure.
0: Sure. I'm somebody who believes in buying new cars, ..
2: Right.
0: As long as you're going to own them in perpetuity.
2: Right.
1: Right.
2: Like
0: my previous car, I put 110. My wife's car currently has 170.
2: Mm-hmm.
0: 1,000.
2: Right.
0: And we bought both those brand new.
2: Yeah.
0: So in my mind, it makes sense.
2: Yeah.
0: To drive them into the ground like that.
2: I have never had a brand spanking new car. Credit's never been good enough for it. I'm surprised I got into this one. And they gave me a hell of a deal. I'm like, fantastic. And that's why you go to Patriot Chrysler Dodge Jeep and Ram right there at 46 and Memorial.
0: So do you guys own a electric blanket?
2: Ooh, no.
1: Not anymore, no. I have in the past.
0: What about a heating pad?
1: Yes, I do.
2: Yeah, you know, period pains.
0: I call that daily. I call that about, it's called Gimpy's 4x4.
2: Right.
0: I'll use them occasionally, like heating pads. My back hurts or something, but I always do it really low. Some people, that doesn't work, especially if you're someone who has a lot of muscle cramps or anything like that.
1: Mm-hmm.
0: 'Cause I always feel like it gets too hot. Well, apparently they're recalling a bunch of electric blankets because people are getting burned.
2: Yeah, I could see that.
0: Apparently the internal wire heating elements overheat, causing smoke and burning. 53 people have suffered burn injuries.
1: They just don't make them like they used to.
0: I think some people will turn it on and then like go to sleep.
1: Yeah.
2: Right. But even if you are asleep, that burning sensation should wake you up and be like, oh, this is too hot. I don't have an electric blanket or a heating pad, but I do have a really thick quilt. Down quilt comforter thing.
0: Well, sure.
1: You would think that
2: it gets hot, so I just get to take it off.
1: You would think that it would have a timer on it where when it reaches a certain temperature, it automatically shuts off.
0: Yeah, I think they have a modern fail-safe mechanism to shut off after a certain duration of time.
1: Mm-hmm.
0: But over a certain duration could also cause a burn. And I don't agree with you, Gimpy. You would like to think people wake up. Some people are just deep sleepers.
1: Yes.
2: True.
0: So, and this is also my argument about the Tennessee Titans football field's really hot and their shoes were melting. Electric blankets, the highest setting, gets up to 125 degrees.
2: Damn.
0: Ain't no players complained about burns on their skin.
1: Mm-hmm.
2: Right.
0: And the shoes definitely ain't melting.
2: Mm.
0: Right? So that felt like just hyperbole on their part. They've put a list of the top pizza places in the world. Four U.S. pizzerias made the top 10. That's not why I'm telling you this. I'm telling you because some of them on here in the top 10 are not in Italy.
2: Okay.
0: Not even number one. In America, Una Pizza Napolitana in New York is number two.
2: Napolitana.
0: Yeah.
2: that word.
0: Number five, Pizzeria Say in L.A. and Tony's Pizza.
2: Napolitana?
0: In New York. Is also on those list.
2: Okay.
0: And then the other U.S. one is Raza in Jersey City, USA. The other states, there is one Italy on here. And that came in at number three. Number one, England, Napoli on the Road in London, England, came in number one, best pizza place in the world.
2: Hmm. Huh.
0: Exactly. I'm sorry. I said there was one Italy. There's two. Confine in Milan, Italy, number three. Manziali in Rome, number four. And then number six, Brazil.
2: Ooh.
0: Number seven, Japan.
2: Really?
0: Number eight, Spain.
2: Okay.
0: And number nine, Japan.
1: Huh.
0: Exactly,
1: that's
0: Lindsay.
1: That's not right.
2: Well, I mean, KFC is huge in Japan, right? So it doesn't surprise me that they've got one of the best pizza places, or at least top 10 anyway, over there.
0: I mean,
2: just embracing the other culture.
0: I think you have an expectation that pizza is going to be either Italy or America, and then, you know, trickle down into other English-speaking places.
2: Right.
0: You don't think Japan as a pizza mecca.
2: No. Right. No, you sure don't. Sushi, yeah.
1: Yeah.
0: Doesn't mean they can't. I mean, you know, the lines have blurred over time, so it can't. That doesn't mean anything. Uh-huh. But still, you think that it is, would be a place, not, there wouldn't be a place you go for pizza. But now I'm intrigued.
2: Yeah, I want to see what kind of, like, pizzas they have here.
0: You
2: yeah.
0: know they're all good, man.
2: All right.
0: You make it in the top 50 pizzas, you're eating good pizza.
2: Yeah. Oh, yeah.
0: Like, India is on here, by the way.
1: Hmm.
0: Has one on the list. I know what you're thinking. Is there any from Oklahoma? There is not.
2: Well, then they just haven't had Andalini's yet.
1: Do they have a list for the best places in the world for sushi?
0: I imagine they do somewhere, but not for this story.
1: Yeah.
0: I don't even... What would you... I don't know how you classify good sushi. To me, sushi... Obviously, there's bad sushi, right? Some people think gas station sushi's not good or whatever, but there's bad... It's pretty... It's either bad or it's good. It is no in-between.
2: Right.
0: You know what I'm saying?
1: Yeah. I mean, there are some places that try to be really creative with their rolls and they just don't work.
0: I don't think that makes you good sushi.
1: I don't either.
0: They're right. fun. Right? We ate at a sushi place in Colorado, and it was considered one of the better sushi places
1: mm-hmm.
0: in America.
2: Okay.
0: And it was good. But I don't dream about it.
2: Mm-hmm.
1: Yeah.
0: You know what I'm talking about? I don't dream about the sushi. I've had pizza where I think about the sushi. I'm sorry. I've had pizza where I've thought about the pizza.
2: Well, you got some bad food.
0: Do not recommend. I was in Treviso, Italy, outside of Venice, and I had a pepperoni green olive pizza. That's stupid. I shouldn't have said that. An olive pizza, because all olives are green.
2: Right.
0: They soak them in lye to make them black. Anyway, and I think about that pizza a lot.
2: Okay.
0: You know what I mean? I don't do that with sushi.
2: That's fair. That's fair. Because when you really break it down, it's just rice and fish. Mm. You know, mixed in with some other things. Some seaweed, maybe.
0: Soy sauce.
2: Soy sauce.
1: Yeah.
2: Wasabi.
0: Right. I'm American, man. I dip it in soy sauce.
2: Yeah. Yeah.
0: Matter of fact, that sushi place I mentioned that we went to,
2: uh-huh.
0: they don't give you soy sauce.
2: Really?
0: Because it ruins the... That's not the intended chef's flavor.
2: Shut your dirty whore mouth.
0: I agree.
1: Mm-hmm.
0: I agree. All right, we got to take a break. We'll be back.
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0: Good morning. It's the Big Man Morning Show. Time to find out what everybody learned. Lindsay, what'd you learn today?
1: I learned Gimpy has period pains. And I also learned green olives are chemically treated to turn black. I had no idea.
0: Gimpy, what'd you learn today?
2: Well, I learned that Guatemalan women look a lot like deer. And I also learned that Lindsay's mom's belongings will be here before she ever finishes the story about it.
0: I learned that Free Willy Tokyo Drift's going to be great.
2: Milk it for what it's worth.
0: Such a deep bench. Who would have ever guessed? And I also learned, hey, little boys, what an STD. It's Corbin saying make sure that dishwasher is loaded right.
1: It's Lindsay. Stop tracking my cycle.
2: This is Gimpy, and I'm sorry.

So Metallica tickets officially go on sale Friday, but to win it before you can buy it. 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Our handle is at 97.5KMOD. Wouldn't that be nice to win some Metallica tickets for free? It's King Nothing on Tulsa Rock Station, 97.5 KMOD. Take requests, let you know what's up here in just a few minutes.

0: Tulsa's Rock Station, 97.5 KMOD. Hi, it's Mel. Good morning. It's Wednesday. Are you feeling that Wednesday? I don't even want to use the H word, but you know, it's like the middle of the week. Hopefully it's feeling all right. I got a bunch of great tunes for you. I will help you at least as much as I can get you through your Wednesday. Rock news, some random facts, some fun, crazy stories. 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My only suggestion is that you make KMOD your number one preset. 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
8: 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Or say

So we now know that Ozfest will definitely happen in the United States. At first, you know, they only announced the UK, and we just got word that Sharon Osbourne gave the thumbs up and said, of course. So we'll find out details soon enough. 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

Coming up this hour, we'll take a look at your random facts for the day. How many peanuts does it take to make a 12-ounce jar of peanut butter? When was the first selfie? And I'll tell you something pretty interesting about Vincent van Gogh. We are Tulsa's Rock Station, 97.5 KMOD.

0: Disturbed is on Tulsa's Rock Station, 97.5 KMOD. Let's do some random facts for today. I got some good ones. You're going to learn something. Old school country star Conway Twitty was actually born Harold Lloyd Jenkins. He chose his stage name, I guess, by picking two towns from a map, Conway, Arkansas, and Twitty, Texas. Japanese people live really long lives, and their birth rate in Japan is relatively low. So adult diapers outsell baby diapers in Japan. It takes approximately 540 peanuts to make one 12-ounce jar of peanut butter. First selfie was taken in 1839. This guy in Philly named Robert Cornelius took a self-portrait while he was experimenting with a new camera. And crazy, Vincent van Gogh, my oldest kid actually, middle name, Van from Van Gogh. He started painting when he was 27. He died when he was 37. In those 10 years, he finished about 860 paintings, or on average of one every 4 days. And only one of them actually sold while he was alive. It's pretty wild.
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All right, so Powerball jackpot's climbing. Nobody's won for a while. 332 million bucks will be up for grabs for tonight's drawing. Odds of winning that, if it matters, are roughly 1 in 292 million. 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

Tulsa's Rock Station, 97.5 KMOD. So tonight, so you know what? There's a lot of television on and things that are premiering. Who Wants to Be a Millionaire, which I never watched that show. However, 8 o'clock on ABC, Matt Damon and Ken Jenkins are in the hot seat for the first episode. And then Ben Affleck and Jamie Dean in the 9. The Voice is on tonight. Also, season premiere of Survivor on CBS. 51st season, mind you. 21st season finale of America's Got Talent is on at 9. This kind of cool. It's a series premiere of Wonka's The Golden Ticket on Netflix. And it's a reality competition where

Black Sabbath with Iron Maiden. All right, trivia question for you. When did that song come out? Want to take a guess? 1970. That means it's 56 years old, if you can believe that. It was a request for Autumn. Thanks for listening today, hanging out, whatever you got going on. We are Tulsa's Rock Station, 97.5 KMO.

from A Perfect Circle. Song is called Starless. And which band is your favorite of Maynard's? Is it A Perfect Circle, Tool, or is it Pussifer? They're also very different. APC, though, might be my choice. I know. I'm supposed to say Tool. It is Tulsa's Rock Station, 97.5 KMOD.

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Shinedown with Young Again. It's so crazy how so much of their music is relatable to like 100 different things that you might be going through. I mean, I think that's why they have more number one rock songs than anybody else. I'm not sure if that one's hit number one yet, but I mean, you have 24 already. It's pretty amazing. Tulsa's Rock Station, 97.5 KMOD.

in just a few minutes, we'll take a look at your rock news for the day. Chris Martin duets with a street musician. Greta Van Fleet announces a residency. And Metallica's James Hetfield names his primary guitar influence. That's a big one. Tulsa Rock Station, 97.5 KMOD.

0: Tulsa's Rock Station, 97.5 KMOD. First up today in your rock music news. I thought this was cool. Coldplay frontman Chris Martin surprised this street musician in London and did Viva La Vida. The best part about it is the guy just thought, oh my gosh, this is a massive Coldplay fan, and was amazed at how awesome he was. But then after he ran away, people were like, that was the real Chris Martin. And he's done things like this. Impromptu, set up in a pub. He's done a couple's wedding. Just kind of rocks it out. I love that. Greta Van Fleet announces residency of 3 shows in Nashville in October. Tickets at just $20, limited to 2 per person. It's happening in October, and they've got their new record coming out on October 9th called Palace for the People. And these are the only shows that they've booked so far. James Hetfield credits Tony Iommi as the primary influence on his guitar playing and songwriting, calling him the riff lord and the guitarist who has inspired him the most. He specifically praises Black Sabbath's Children of the Grave. And Judas Priest has announced their first performance for 2027, doing some festivals over in the UK. They're back.
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You know, there were so many good, strong rumors about Aerosmith and, you know, maybe getting back together and doing something, but I haven't heard anything in a while. And I don't know if that's because Joe Perry is off in Europe with his other band or what's up, but I would like to see them one more time. Come on. 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

about to get out of here. Please enjoy the rest of your afternoon. You've got Josh in next. 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We are Tulsa's Rock Station. 97.5 K.

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97.5 KMOD, Tulsa's rock station. It's Josh. We are in the middle of a 40-minute rock block. That means you want to hear something? I got you covered. 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Shoot me a message and I'll get it on for you. Next hour, rock and rant. 5 o'clock, it is the super terrific happy hour. And 6 o'clock, it is snack of the day. So let's do it. It's 97.5 KMOD.

Well, if you're a filmmaker here in the area, you're getting 10 hours to make an entire movie. It takes me longer than that to actually pick out something to watch on Netflix. But if you are one of those movie makers, $1,000 on the line. Oh, man. And 10 hours to create a short film. I think that's so cool. It happens on Friday, but they did announce those details yesterday. More on that over at KMOD.com. It is 97.5 KMOD, Tulsa's Rock Station with Tool.

It's 97.5 KMOD, Tulsa's rock station. I am Josh. It is time to rock and rant. If you got something on your mind, you want to let me know, I'd love to hear from you. It could be good. It could be bad. It doesn't make a difference, but I want to hear from you. Hit me up right now on the Talkback mic on the iHeartRadio app, and I'll play you back in less than 15 minutes. We're in the middle of a 40-minute rock block. It's 97.5 KMOD, rock and rant.

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1: This is Tony.
2: Tony, this is Tony Hanneman that used to work in that local America Bank building.
1: Yeah.
2: Did you used to work over there? Do you drive a Jeep?
1: No, not anymore.
2: Did you have a gold Jeep at that time?
1: Yeah.
2: Well, by golly, I'll tell you, I'm glad they finally get in touch with you. You owe me some money.
1: Oh, well, you got it.
2: Well, I tell you what, you done about it 6, 7, 8, 9 months ago, somebody driving a gold Jeep in a local America Bank parking lot backed up into my car.
1: Did they?
2: Yeah. And they done about $400 worth of damage to the right rear quarter panel.
1: Hmm. And what is your name?
2: My name is Roy D. Mercer. I was working building maintenance back there at that local America Bank building about 7, 8 months ago, and I'm back working a contract workout for them.
1: Okay.
2: Yeah.
1: What's your number, Roy?
2: My phone number?
1: Yeah.
2: Well, I didn't ain't gonna need my phone number. I'm coming by there today and get my $400 out of you. What, you think is funny?
1: Well, yeah, I think it's hysterical, Roy.
2: Well, how do you like to have your ass whooped?
1: Well, I don't think I'd like that either.
2: Well, somebody backed into my car and done $400 and some odd worth of damage back here to this right rear quarter panel.
1: Hmm. That was about 7 months ago, huh, Ray?
2: Roy,
1: I'm sorry.
2: Yeah, about 7, 8 months ago.
1: Okay.
2: I've been hell tracking you all down.
1: I can appreciate you being very angry.
2: Well, I guarantee you. You know, I done paid for it a long time ago.
1: But I really don't see how that could have been me doing that.
2: Well, do you drive a gold Jeep?
1: Well, not anymore.
2: Well, did you at the time?
1: Well, yeah, but see,
2: Do you work at that building? Were you there?
1: I had worked at that building.
2: Well, then it was you that had to done it.
1: Well, Roy.
2: That's Roy.
1: I know, Roy. Roy,
2: But I need to get, well, let me look here at my bill. It's $427.
1: Well, I don't know how you could,
2: I did body work. I had to have paint work done on it. And there's some of that chrome stripping down the side that got torn off.
1: Well, Roy...
2: You got insurance?
1: Well, wait a minute here, Roy.
2: Yeah?
1: You know, if I damage your car, I'll be happy to pay for it, but...
2: Well, you done it.
1: I'd have to find out how long it's been.
2: Well, I got no idea how long it's been. I know when that body work is done. I'm coming down there today and getting my $427 out of you. I'm whooping your ass. I don't think it's too damn funny.
1: Well, I'd hate for you to have to waste a trip over here, Roy, because, A, I haven't got the money, and B...
2: You ain't got the money?
1: No.
2: Well, you got $427 worth of ass I can whoop?
1: There's probably that much there.
2: And I'll get up there.
1: Well, Roy, if I said I was going to come whip your ass, do you think you'd give me instructions on how to get there?
2: I don't... You're going to be laughing out the other side of your face, Mr. Hanneman, when I get through with you, because I got a car that done been torn up. I done had it fixed. My insurance rates went up on it, and I ain't even trying to charge you for that.
1: Well, I'm sorry about that, Roy.
2: Well, you ought to be sorry about it. You backed into my car and didn't leave no note.
1: Well, you know? I really think you've mistaken me for someone. You must have, because I haven't worked there for over 15 months, and I'm trying to think of when I sold the car.
2: Well, I don't doubt you sold it. You took all the evidence away. It's what you done. How many other folks did y'all back up into and you didn't leave a note?
1: Well, Roy, I don't make it a habit of doing that.
2: Well, sound like you done it. I'm going to come over and whoop your Heineman.
1: Well, I'd appreciate it if you didn't, but...
2: Well, that's just it's a last resort, Tony. You know? You going to be there all afternoon?
1: Well, I'll be here for a while.
2: I'll find out how the bike I'll get up early.
1: Okay.
2: Now, what do you look like?
1: Roy.
2: It ain't funny.
1: Well.
2: And I don't take checks neither.
1: Well, I ain't got the money here, Roy.
2: Well, all right then. Well, you just get ready, because it's going to be an all afternoon ass whooping.
1: Well, hang on.
2: Hang on?
1: I'll give you a number.
2: Your number is going to be up, buddy boy, is what it's going to be when I come down there to whoop your ass.
1: I know.
2: So?
1: Here, give this guy a call.
2: Give who a call?
1: Well, it's my attorney.
2: I don't know. I'll whoop his ass, too.
1: Well, good. Whip his ass first.
2: No, I'm coming down there and whooping your ass.
1: Well, Roy.
2: I'll tell you what, I'm coming down there to whoop your ass and I'll get $427. Just what is it going to be?
1: Well, I guess you're going to have to come whoop my ass.
2: Well, all right then.
1: Well, okay.
2: You going to be there all day?
3: I think he's pretty upset.
1: That's Tony.
2: Did you used to work over in that local America Bank building?
1: Yeah.
2: Do you remember some old boy up there named Brenton Fell?
1: I'm sorry, who?
2: Brenton Fell.
1: Well, who is this?
2: It's Brenton Fell.
1: Oh, you silly geeks. You guys, I was just getting ready to go find my flak jacket. I've got an old helmet somewhere, and I figured I was going to have to go put that stuff on.
0: Roy. Damn. Mercer. 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

0: In the middle of a 40-minute rock block, it's 97.5 KMOD, Tulsa's rock station. I'm Josh. It is also time for the super terrific happy hour. We kick off the hour right when you get done work. Go have yourself a drink. Go have yourself some food, whatever it is. But this is the best hour of the day. So I figured, why not take a request for today? Pete, out in Owosso. What do you got?
1: I was wanting to hear some Guns N' Roses.
0: You know what, dude? That's a great way to kick off the super terrific happy hour. Guns N' Roses are on 97.5 KMOD. 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

0: 97.5 KMOD, Tulsa's Rock Station. It's Josh, and most drivers think that they're safer than average, which is mathematically, well, ambitious, especially since 82% also admit that they've recently done something risky behind the wheel, like speeding or blowing through a yellow light. Apparently, though, everyone else is the problem. We're a nation of NASCAR drivers surrounded by, well, not the greatest drivers in the world.
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97.5 KMOD, Tulsa's rock station. I am Josh. And give me about 15 minutes. We're going to do Snack of the Day with another theme this week. And hopefully you'll enjoy what we have going because, well, it's a snack and everybody loves a snack. Let's do it in 15. It's 97.5 KMOD.

0: 97.5 KMOD, Tulsa's rock station. It's Josh, and let's get through this midweek with our snack of the day. Well, because fall is here. Yeah, technically it is. It officially came in last night just after 8 o'clock. So now this week we're doing our fall snacks. And today, oh boy, this is one. This one might keep you up all night because of the amount of sugar in it. Cinnamon sugar pretzel bites. Mmm. Warm, sweet, basically what happens when a soft pretzel decides it's ready for sweater weather. And let me tell you something. I got pretzels with the peanut butter in them, the crunchy ones. Yeah, you know what? I might have to return those and get myself some cinnamon sugar pretzel bites instead, because that sounds delicious, especially on a fall day. Now, look, I know the weather's crazy, so it could be good, could be bad. Who knows? But it's still fall, and that is one of the best fall snacks. Cinnamon sugar pretzel bites, your snack of the day from 97.5 KMOD.
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11: 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We lost Bradley to opioids. No one was held responsible, but as Ohio's health director, Amy Acton shaped a massive settlement against the drug companies and made sure our communities got funding. She remembers people like Bradley.
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